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13: Tales.

0: Just that part alone. Fair or foul, Rob?
1: Fair. And I would have kicked the dog, too, after I hit him with the package. Are you kidding? Did you see how fast that dog was coming at him? What would you have done? You would have been like, oh, here, puppy. I would have thrown that box at him as well. That was that looked like if I was, you know, like, you got to remember, he's a UPS guy. Kelvin, they get chased by dogs all the time.
2: Yeah, I think the extra sauce, Rob, Alex, and everybody, and Bree, was that, A, how hard he threw it at the dog.
1: What
2: wasn't massive.
1: Mean?
2: Wasn't
1: Stop
2: Cujo.
1: It.
3: He smashed it at him.
2: And the other part was how fast he was ready to fight the owner, Rob G. He went immediately. It was like, oh, no, he literally put up the Notre Dame Fighting Irish stance. He was, put him up. Like, what in the world? So I think it was all the extra sauce. But I ain't gonna lie.
1: About the dog. To answer the question. You would have taken the bite from the dog? Is that what you would have done?
2: That dog felt the wrath of every other dog that ran up on him, the way he threw that box
1: All right, Bree, where are you? Bree, Alex, Rob G, everybody get in real
3: just,
1: quick.
3: I maybe would have just thrown the box in his direction and then ran away. You don't have to hit an animal, an innocent animal. Well, like
1: it's not innocent. He was going to bite him. He's not innocent.
3: Protecting his home.
1: Okay, well, I'm protecting
2: my
1: leg.
2: You sound a little too LA, Bree. You sound a little too LA.
4: Yeah, this is so easy. I'm turning into one of those police officer trainers. I'm holding my arm out and letting that dog go to town because, number one, I saved my job. Number two, I got a lawsuit now. Are you kidding me? I'm not going to waste my job because a dog's running at me.
1: But
4: it's
1: not
4: a house. It's a dog. It's protecting. You want to bite my arm? Come through, dog.
1: No.
4: Oh, no. I'll let that dog bite me. I'm getting cashed out.
1: That dog should be on the leash.
4: You don't want to get a good paycheck?
1: Rob G, I would have smashed your dog with the box, too.
0: Rest in peace to my dog. I love my dog. But if she did that, she probably would have got what she deserved.
1: Right?
0: I will say this, though, lost in the context, is the size of the package that he threw. I would not be surprised if that was the dog's food that got delivered, because I used to get mine from Amazon, too. And that's like a 20-30-pound box that got hit.
1: You know what?
0: Smack right in the snout.
1: You know what I would have said before I hit Snoopy? Special delivery right to you.
0: You see, when the dog went down, he's like, now what? I'm like,
1: now
0: oh my
1: what?
0: Gosh.
1: Now
2: and
1: what?
2: And then he immediately tries to fight
1: you. Snoopy, you can get it too. I'm just
2: Rob,
1: saying.
2: Whatever, Rob. You ran away from a little old dead rat.
0: You did.
2: Ain't nobody listening to nothing you talk about. You ran from a little old mouse. Yeah.
1: It was a rat.
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3: In the World Cup, and in the 94th minute, Portugal has taken the lead.
20: Rafael Leão.
3: Fox TV on the call, less than 2 minutes remaining in the game. A little bit earlier, Cristiano Ronaldo tied it up and became the oldest goal scorer in FIFA World Cup knockout stage history at 41 years old, 147 days. Earlier today, Spain took down Austria 3-0. Mikael Yarthwell had 2 goals in the win. At 11 p.m. Eastern time, Switzerland will be taking on Algeria in Vancouver. In baseball right now, the White Sox are outscoring the Guardians 5-3, bottom of the 7th in Cleveland. Braves on top of the Cardinals 5-3, heading into the 7th inning. And the Rays are on top of the Royals 5-1, bottom of the 5th in Kansas City. I'm Brianna Miro.
6: One guy is happily divorced. One guy is happily married. One guy gets called daddy by his 3 beautiful daughters. One guy gets called daddy after a credit card approval. One guy won a state high school basketball championship. One guy only covered a state high school basketball championship. One guy's been inducted into 3 halls of fame. One guy has only mopped a hall. Does this seem weird to anybody else?
21: Crazy.
6: Can this sports writer and this sports fan share a radio show without driving each other crazy? 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

0: fantastic player, but nothing to show for it. You had Chris Paul. 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Prove me wrong.
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0: Females get the hey Rob G. I do agree that intro is a little lengthy.
1: You gotta stop.
0: Y'all cut that
1: point.
0: Intro out.
2: Stop. No, stop. We're gonna keep this show the same. We have a loyal fan base, Alex. They love what we do. We're gonna keep doing it. I'm sorry.
0: Big facts.
3: Whatever Rob G says, do the opposite.
2: Exactly. Rob G didn't want anything, like all the things we do on the show, he hated. He hates all
3: of
2: it.
3: You know what's crazy, Rob? When you're not here, they don't take calls. Numbers not the same.
2: The numbers aren't the same.
0: I ain't gonna lie. Rob G feet be kicked up.
2: And everybody goes, you know what, Rob? The show ain't the same when you ain't there because they flip the switch.
3: They do.
2: Rob G's lazy. He don't want to answer calls. Kelvin just wants to hear his own voice, wants to hear himself talk. He says,
0: can you blame me? I can't talk any other time.
2: It's not the same show. You got to be consistent. Alex, he texts me when he's on the road. He's like, I don't know what we're doing here.
3: It's true.
2: I can't wait for you to go.
3: I'm scared, Rob.
0: I don't think he does.
3: I need my bran muffin.
2: There you go. We need bran muffins for everybody. We want this show to be consistent.
3: Consistent.
0: Alex.
3: Yes, Kay.
0: It's okay. You can hit the upload. You can up to some current stuff. You can't hit us with something. You got 3 hours. I'm with Rob G.
2: No.
0: We can hit us with something.
2: Alex is the one who picks the songs. I'm not picking them.
0: No, because he knows because if he doesn't, all you're going to do is come in and be like, hey, Alex.
1: Let me put it on real quick.
2: Oh, stop it.
0: Yeah.
3: K-Dot, you can't tell me this don't sound good.
4: WKR, in Cincinnati.
0: All right, Alex, that was the last straw. I'm sending you my beats. We're going to start using them. I'm sending you the beats.
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25: Rafael Leão.
24: Fox TV on the call. Portugal got the 2-1 victory against Croatia. Spain took down Austria earlier today 3-0. So a round of 16 matchup. Portugal will face Spain on Monday at 3 p.m. Eastern in Dallas, and you can catch it on Fox. At 11 p.m. Eastern time, we have Switzerland taking on Algeria. That's taking place in Denver. And right now in Major League Baseball, the Rangers are outscoring the Tigers 5-3, top of the sixth. Braves beating up the Royals 5-2, just ended in Kansas City. I'm Brianna Miro.
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2: Greetings. 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Another fabulous 4 hours set to go here at Fox Sports Radio. Jason Smith Show with me, Mike Harmon. There is no Jason Smith tonight. We have excised him from the program. He was given a red card at the end of last night's show by Alex Dyshirt, thereby giving him at least a one-game suspension. But Alex went back to the VAR and said, no, no, no, it's a two-game suspension. So he's gone tomorrow as well. We'll get him back on Monday. Unless the committee goes back and looks at it again. We shall see. And instead, our guy, Jared Smith, you hear him on Countdown to kick off on Saturday mornings at Jared Smith. That's where you find him in the Twitterverse. He joins us for what is a rollicking Thursday ahead of the holiday weekend. People out and about. The highways and byways are always crowded, just a little bit more so now. So be careful as you're getting out there. Be smart.
0: get to your destination, and then begin the revelry there. Jared, what's going on, buddy? Good to have you back in with us.

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6: 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Anthony Davis reunited, joining Steph Curry and Draymond Green, make the Warriors a heavyweight team to beat. 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
3: 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They celebrated its 30th anniversary, so they released a promotional poster. 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
9: The knockout round of the World Cup. Cristiano Ronaldo scored the equalizer off a penalty kick to make it 1-1, and it was his first career knockout stage goal. But it was Gonzalo Ramos who scored the game-winning goal in extra time.
10: Rafael Leao.
9: Portugal got the 2-1 victory against Croatia. Fox TV on the call. Spain took down Austria earlier today, 3-0. We have a round of 16 matchup as Portugal will face Spain on Monday at 3 p.m. Eastern in Dallas. You could catch it on Fox. Switzerland is going to be taking on Algeria, and that's just getting underway on FS1. And in baseball, the Rays defeated the Royals 5-2 for their 8th straight win. I'm Brianna Miro.
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11: We are underway in the nightcap. Switzerland and Algeria getting after it, opening minute. Round of 32 here late on a Thursday night. Excited to be with you. Mike Harmon, hear me every night alongside Jason Smith. He's off tonight. Jared Smith in his stead. You hear him on Countdown Saturday mornings here on Fox Sports Radio. Read everything and see his clips at Jared Smith Bets. Everything he's got popping in the grander scheme. And while he's trying to stay cool there in the greater Las Vegas area. All things...
0: A lot better than it is in New York, that's for sure.
11: Well, when they start talking about 105 degrees, you talk about humidity, all of that chaos, yeah, I'm out. Because every
0: humidity
11: once in a while...
0: Humidity is the devil.
11: Well, growing up in the Midwest, growing up in Chicago, I remember those 2 to 3 months a year that were just absolutely unbearable. I don't think I want to go back as much as I miss seasonality. I don't miss the humidity.
0: Don't miss it that much.
11: Yeah, no, not quite. I mean, you try to put some quantify some of these things, right? As you do your larger life, let's take a look, see at what's most important to you, and you do some of those surveys. Hey, where's the best place for me? How much do you value public transportation? How much do you hate traffic? Weather? What's your ideal temperature? And then you get to the humidity question, like, yeah, all bets are off here. I'm used to sitting in traffic. Okay, that's fine. I miss public transportation. I use it every chance I get. If I go back home to Chicago or even in New York or Boston, I'm all over the place. I'm flying around. I got my Metro card. I'm gone.
0: I got my

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11: Hey, welcome back in Fox Sports Radio. Jason Smith Show with me, Mike Harmon. There is no Jason Smith tonight. He was red guarded and sent away for the rest of the week. May return on Monday. That might go to review just like Balligan's red card from last night, where suddenly it's like, well, he's gone for the next match, but you never know. They may look into it further. I don't believe anything comes out of that, but when you get down to it, the rules and regulations of FIFA as a whole have long been derided as an organization. Let's talk about the history, the greatness of Sepp Blatter once upon a time. I am the president of everybody, one of the great quotes of all time, as if he was taking over the world. Whereas the current president, he shows up at all these matches, smiling from ear to ear, loving the crowd. Did a bit with our own Jenny Taff of Fox Sports, you know, talking about the hydration break and the necessity and why they came in, because that was a very controversial thing as it came in for this tournament, Jared. And I think it's worked out pretty well overall. I know soccer purists, just like every other sport that we've had, a little bit of change, people lose their minds. And then you realize, yeah, it wasn't so bad. And wait, the organization and everybody's going to get how much more money? Yeah, I think that works. So, you know, all of that to say, as we get deeper into the knockout round, the hydration slash match break, I think a lot of the anger of that has gone away. It's been replaced by our favorite pastime here in the States of, let's talk about officials and how they adjudicate things, what gets called, what doesn't, and how often you want to stop a match, which is always a curiosity.
12: To an extent, the hydration breaks, I think, have gone away. But also, credit the Fox TV executives and everyone else involved with figuring out a way to get a TV timeout into a sport that has a running clock. Like, that's Mad Men. That's Dom Draper style.
11: Nicely done.
12: Advertising prowess right there. That's really...
11: Which is funny, well, because I just saw an ad for a movie that's coming out where someone gets to even things up with the spouse by checking a name off of their celebrity list. Still a family show this early.
12: There you go.
11: And John Hamm is that guy. So,
12: well,
11: now
12: Don Draper is one of my favorite characters in the history of television, period. I mean, that show, Mad Men, for those unaware, that's the show I'm referring to. If you haven't seen it, the first season, it's just, it's basically an entire homage to how advertising executives birthed

0: Welcome back in, Fox Sports Radio, Jason Smith Show with me, Mike Harmon. No Jason tonight. Red carded by Alex Teichert, in his opinion, egregious commentary that just took him out for the rest of the week. He'll be back on Monday. Maybe the desert gods have their way with him as well. Switzerland, a 1-0 lead on Algeria here in the final minute, it looks like, of extra time here, first half. So we'll see how that opens up in the second half. We've seen a little bit more open-ended kind of work here after that 1-0 lead was established early on. So we'll see if that opens up for the betting public as well, looking for that over 2.5 goals here as well. But one of the stories of the day that caught my attention, you know, the old jersey battle that we always have here, Jared, when numbers are retired and players come in, it's like, well, I've always worn this. I would like to have it come down. And you got to go and seek an audience like you're, you know, on the wedding day of the Godfather. You know, I can refuse no favor kind of thing. Tim Hardaway, yes, senior, once upon a time called Timmy Shootaway, also known for the UTEP two-step, all of those things. His kid's now headed to Miami, where his jersey is retired. And when asked, hey, you know, my son might want to do this, well, he came up with an interesting response.
1: If he gets on the Heat team, he will not be wearing my number. Do you understand? That number is never coming down. You are not going to wear my jersey.
2: I agree.
1: You see how I walk now? It hurts when I walk.
3: That's why my jersey's out there.
1: That's why my jersey's out. You are not going to wear my jersey. Then my wife be like, well, why not? Because he's not.
0: Tim Hardaway Jr. Nuggets right now, but long storied career, right? Going all the way back to starting with the Knicks, to New Atlanta, then more with the Knicks, then Dallas, then Detroit, now with Denver, and kind of just talking it out. But I think that was an interesting response. Like, I don't care that you wore 10. 10's up in the rafters. You could beat it, which is an interesting concept because generally there's calmer heads like, wait, because this becomes part of a recruiting process, right? Of, hey, we want this guy to come to town. In this case, like, yeah, if you just happen to show up, you'll wear something else because that's part of my legacy, part of my history. You don't earn it here.
4: I'm okay with it. I think also if you're junior, and again, I don't know. I never had like I'm not the same name as my dad. So like I never had this like, and I also never played professional sports and never was in the same even career path as him. He was a salesman. I'm in broadcasting. But if I'm following in his footsteps, I don't know if I'd want to wear the same number. Like I would want to separate myself to get away from the shadow. Now he wears 10. I don't know if he's worn 10 his entire career. But at least in the picture that I'm looking at right now with Denver, he wore 10.
0: Yep. Now he's reportedly signed a 1-year here. Yeah.
4: I don't recall if he wore it at other previous times, but I would think you would want a different number. At least that's my personal opinion. Now, his opinion might be different because he's junior and his dad, right? Like he kind of was passed down this basketball legacy. But that's just my personal thing. Like I would want to branch out. Like, for example, the only, I guess, common ground I can find here, my mom went to University of Florida. And when I went to Florida to go tour it, I didn't love it. It didn't strike me as the place for me. Even though my mom had a very heavy influence on my life, I didn't want to follow in her footsteps. I chose Penn State. You know, very similar journalism programs, very great schools in their own right. But I wanted to pave my own path. So that would be my personal opinion. But this does, because it's obviously father-son, it's very personal to each individual.
0: Let's go through his career with the Knicks, wore number 5, number 3. With Atlanta, wore number 10, paying homage to his father's run. Wore number 11 in Dallas, wore number 8 in Detroit, wore number 10 during his time with the Nuggets, and now he signs the 1-year deal with the Heat. And dad just says, hands off. I appreciate it. You've worn 10 for me in the past. You can wear number 11 or something else that's not retired. So, yeah, he's worn other things. Like, if it had been 10 all the way through because of the old man, then I can understand where you'd be like, hey, dad, it's the ultimate, you know, in your backyard where you got your number retired. No, I'm out. I like that Tim Hardaway Sr. had a good laugh with it as well. Like, no,
4: you brought up
0: mine.
4: Some bad Knicks memories with Tim Hardaway Sr., though. I'll say that. Well, used to torch us.
0: Once upon a time, like we go back and what I love when all of these stories kind of pop up though, is people fire up the YouTube video to go back and see exactly what he was. Cause you go back to,
4: I don't
0: want to
4: do that
0: days.
4: Because it'll bring back even more trauma for him. Absolutely ravaging the Knicks in the '90s.
0: You're coming off a title.
4: I know you're right.
0: You're coming off a title. There. What about the feel good? Come on. It's like folks that
4: different
0: were all
4: team,
0: upset about Balogun and losing their mind over the red cards. Like, we still won a game.
4: It's true. It's a good point, but that's the here and now. I mean, are we sports fans if we don't
0: constantly
4: bring up our trauma?
0: Absolutely.
4: Like that, I feel like that's the number one quality, like the number one trait of a sports fan is that they will always be bothered by past traumas.
0: We do stay living in the past. Jethro Tull, great album. Go look it up. He's Jared Smith in for Jason. I'm Mike Harmon. We'll talk about the pain, the suffering. United States men's team. Talk next.
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10: 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I'm Brian No Inf, Big Ben Maller. 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Got a triple header on Friday. Make sure you check that out. Messi, Argentina, one of the countries in action. All right, it is time for the Who Am I game. So Jaylen Brown, he's been in the news quite a bit. Jaylen Brown just got traded from the Celtics to the Sixers. He was the number 3 overall pick in the 2026 NBA draft. I am the guy who was selected one spot ahead of Jaylen Brown. And I also just got traded. Who am I? We go to the X machine right here at the no-show. Sean G checks in. Clippers legend, Benoit Benjamin. Josh says, Josh got it right. Bad job by Josh. What is Josh doing over here? Josh went into detail getting it right. He was all over it. Donkey Sausage says, Dick Blood. And there's a little write-up of old Dick Blood. And holy cow, I took a screenshot. I got to read up on that. I don't know what's going on with it. Eileen said, Quentin Daly. Old Sonics Who? Player right there. Late night drug tester. Shout out. You are Olivia Munn, who is 46 today. And he didn't say it, but hotter than Anne Hathaway. Also hotter than Anne Hathaway.
11: Lies!
10: It's just the truth right here. Monkey Biz Doug says, God Sham God. Big Lou! Shout out to Big Lou. He goes, Joe Hamilton is what he says. Let's see. We got anybody else? Let me see. Quick check. Quick scroll. All right. We got a random Laker love.
11: I have a good guess.
10: Well, okay. What's your guess?
11: Hugh Jackman.
10: Pretty good guess.
12: Who?
10: The official answer, B.I., Brandon Ingram, going to the Lakers, number 2 overall. Just got traded. Can't remember off the top of my head where. We'll have details for you on that next.
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26: 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They celebrated its 30th anniversary, so they released a promotional poster. 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
29: In the knockout round nightcap of the World Cup, Switzerland knocked out Algeria 2-0. Spain took down Austria earlier today 3-0. And Cristiano Ronaldo scored the equalizer off a penalty kick to make it 1-1. And it was his first career knockout stage goal. But it was Gonçalo Ramos who scored the game-winning goal in extra time. Portugal ended up getting the victory over Croatia 2-1. We have a round of 16 matchup as Portugal will face Spain on Monday at 3 p.m. Eastern in Dallas, and you can catch it on Fox. In baseball, the Cardinals scored 7 runs in the 7th inning to help them defeat the Braves 11-5. The Rays defeated the Royals 5-2 for their 8th straight win. Brian Rocchio hit a walk-off 2-run homer in the 9th to help the Guardians edge the White Sox 6-5. And the Dodgers tied a season high with 17 hits as they came back to beat the Padres 12-7. I'm Brianna Miro.
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10: Oh, what is going on? Happy Friday to you. 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We're getting set for Team USA on Monday. But before that, a lot of World Cup action. Let me count how many games. Goodness, we got, that's the last one. We got 1, 2, 3 on Friday, 4, 5, 6, 7, 8. We got 8 games before Team USA faces Belgium on Monday night at 8 p.m. So triple header on Friday. Check it out. Fox One. Got it covered from net to net. It's probably a better way to say it soccer-wise, but that's all I got for you. Sorry, I have limitations. You're going to have to deal with it here, Militia. Okay, I'm going to get to the phones here in a little bit. Militia's lining up. They want to check in. And so I don't like to keep them on hold for too long unless it's Mike the Leprechaun for undisclosed reasons. I'm just kidding. But I want to throw this at you first. We've got Jalen Brown. Jalen Brown is in. Oh, let me pay this one thing off, though. The Who Am I game. Sorry. Sounds a little frazzled right now. But the one thing I wanted to pay off, the Brandon Ingram, who is the subject of the Who Am I game. He was selected 2nd overall, 1 pick ahead of Jalen Brown in the 2026 draft. So it went Ben Simmons, Brandon Ingram, Jalen Brown. Just remember the B's. Ben, Brandon, Brown. You know, it's an easy way to remember it. The 26 draft, or the 16 draft. Sorry for saying 26. The 2016 draft. But Brandon Ingram is on the move. I totally forgot who he got traded for, like what package of picks and players, and it was the Kawhi Leonard deal. So Brandon Ingram was involved in the trade for Kawhi. So he went from the Raptors to the Clippers. So the Clippers got, in the Kawhi Leonard deal, the Clippers got Brandon Ingram, Grady Dick, 2 unprotected first round picks, and then they got an unprotected first round pick swap and throw in a couple of second round picks. Goodness, when you mention all of that, I can't help but think about what just went down for Jalen Brown. Jalen Brown fetched Paul George, 2 first-round picks, 2 second-round picks. That's for a player that's, what, 29? Not even 30 yet. Crazy. But Jalen Brown, he went on Twitch, and he had some thoughts about getting traded from the Celtics to the Sixers. Here's a portion of what he had to say.
32: Boston, they packed me up, my boy. God, out of there. It's a bunch of emotions. I'm still processing everything, so give me some time. But I'm also looking forward to what's to come next. I will say there was definitely a message being sent, and that message was received. I wasn't thrilled with the amount of respect that was showed during this process. You know, I did feel like it was a lack of respect. At one point it was fine, and out of nowhere it just went left. I definitely think it's more to it. It definitely is more to it. I know Brad is getting a lot of the criticism, but, you know, I just wish the more to it could have been explained. I just wish that they had the respect to just tell me what exactly what it was, and I would have understood, and I would have respected that.
10: Okay, the first thought is the most sophomoric one, but the little chat thing in the background, right? Like, how can you not?
11: That's just horrible.
10: Just like the chat was active there, Lorena, right? They had questions. Or, hey, what do you think about the Sixers? Can you guys win it all? What, you know, whatever, just keeps going and going. I might have to incorporate that into the show, right? It sounds like.
11: Please, no.
10: No, you don't want that? You want me to talk NFL next hour? And, you know, I think the forgotten team of the 2026 NFL season, and you just hear that from time to time. You don't think that would spruce it up?
11: It's like if I get an email while I'm playing sound off the computer.
10: That's right. Well, I'll experiment.

0: One of my funnier stories I'll say is, so Adam Hawk, great dude. Adam Hawk used to produce JT the Brick Show when he was here on Fox Sports Radio. And so I would fill in from time to time for Brick and be on with Tom Looney. And Adam Hawk, great dude. He said one time, he's like, yeah, you hung up on me. I'm like, what? What are you talking about? He's like, yeah, it's all right. I was probably drunk anyway, but I was just doing weekend overnights, and he called in. He ended up being my producer that I worked with. Like, it's just funny, man. So you never know how it's going to go, but good stuff. There he is, Mark in Oregon. Hopefully his Achilles will work again. I don't know if he's going to reach KD levels. That's a high bar right there, but let's get him away from crutches and away from limps, right? Let's start with that. Let's get that squared away. All right, 877-99 on Fox. That is your number. All right, coming up next, the headline could be a whole lot different than the opinion. We'll get to that right around the corner. I'm Brian Noe, in for Big Ben Maller. Keep it locked right here on Fox Sports Radio. 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
0: It is Fox Sports Radio. I'm Brian Noe in for Big Ben Maller. 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By the way, just dawned on me, World Cup going on, triple header on Friday. How about Poppy? Our guy, we might hear from him this evening, / this morning. I'm just going to say this evening. I'm going to keep it simple, okay? I haven't gone to sleep yet, so I'm just going to think it's this evening. But Poppy was right. Got his 3-leg parlay. Cash it.
26: Oh, wow. Good job, Poppy.
0: That's right. A little bit better than 3.5 to 1. 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Let's see. Poppy. 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Went Spain. Money line. Went Portugal. money line. Lucky dog. I'll circle back to that. And they went Switzerland. Switzerland rolled. By the way, they won 2-0. For anyone on the total, I wasn't betting it, but I would assume it's at 2.

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11: 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Anthony Davis reunited, joining Steph Curry and Draymond Green, make the Warriors a heavyweight team to beat. 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
17: Here's what you need to know.
18: In the knockout round nightcap of the World Cup, Switzerland knocked out Algeria 2-0. Spain took down Austria earlier today 3-0. And Cristiano Ronaldo scored the equalizer off a penalty kick to make it 1-1. And it was his first career knockout stage goal. But it was Gonçalo Ramos who scored the game-winning goal in extra time. Portugal ended up getting the victory over Croatia 2-1. We have a round of 16 matchup as Portugal will face Spain on Monday at 3 p.m. Eastern in Dallas, and you can catch it on Fox. In baseball, the Cardinals scored 7 runs in the 7th inning to help them defeat the Braves 11-5. The Rays defeated the Royals 5-2 for their 8th straight win. Brian Rocchio hit a walk-off 2-run homer in the 9th to help the Guardians edge the White Sox 6-5. And the Dodgers tied a season high with 17 hits as they came back to beat the Padres 12-7. I'm Brianna Miro.
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30: 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Welcome in. Happy Friday to you. 4th of July Eve here on a Friday. Good hanging with you here. Excited for the final 2 hours of the program. I got to get

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0: sordid scandals ever. Thankfully, comes to an end with quarterback Brennan Sorsby running off to the NFL supplemental draft. Good. That was the biggest waste of time ever, and it should have never happened in the first place.
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14: 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I'm Brian Noe in for Big Ben Maller. The excitement of the FIFA World Cup is now streaming live on Fox One. 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That's right, Fox Sports One. It brings you the action straight to your screen so you never miss a goal. I got to warm up the pipes. I'm taking down Jonas Knox. Taking them down. Do you have official time? Oh, I got to finish the read first. Download Fox One and experience the FIFA World Cup live. And speaking of the World Cup, huh? Later on today, we've got Lionel Messi and Argentina taking on Cape Verde. Let me get a time for you. I'm not going to leave you hanging, Militia. You don't have to do this on your own. I'll do the homework for you. That would be at 6 p.m. 6 p.m. Eastern time on the dot. Messi on Fox. Got a triple header on Fox. Yeah, all these games are on Fox. Man, FS1 got kicked to the curb. We don't need you anymore, FS1. All Fox, Fox, Fox, Fox, Fox. From Friday, Saturday, Sunday, Monday. Put it on Big Fox. You'll see some soccer going on. That's what we got for you. By the way, what's the official time? Do you have it, Patty, for how long Jonas Knox extended his goal call?
15: Yes, it was about 40 seconds from when he started his goal to finishing it.
14: Okay. Are you taking me or are you taking Knox? Is it no or Knox? Who's your money on?
15: Oh, boy. You know what? Mm? I'm going to take you on this because you have more prep time on it.
14: Oh, more prep time? Wow. What does that
16: mean? I'm shocked. He's usually a Jonas mascot over here, so I'm shocked he went with you.
14: Wow, a Jonas mascot. How about you? What do you say, Lorena? Who's your money on?
16: Well, Jonas did say he used to be in choir, which is why he has incredible breath control. So even though I do know you can probably do some damage here, I'm going to be Team Jonas.
14: So you know I could do some damage somehow, some way, and you're still going with Jonas?
16: Yeah.
14: Hmm. Okay.
16: Can you beat him? Let's see.
14: We will. We will find out. We're going to do that in the final hour because I feel like, you know, we only have 2.5 minutes. I might take that time up just yelling goal. I don't think that's enough time. I need at least.

0: if you went 2.5 minutes.
1: Can you imagine? Wouldn't that be hilarious? Yeah.
2: Ain't no way.
0: He passed out, everyone.
1: Yeah, he's
0: he
1: dead. He's dead, actually. Yeah, death on the air.
0: Oh, no.
2: I'm replacing it by doing it. Yeah.
1: I'll pay this off real fast. Let me pay off my, you know, all this other stuff. Then we'll get to the goofy goal stuff. We'll have some fun with the goofiness. I love goofy. So LeBron in the news, quick and painless. So the teams that are among the potential landing spots for LeBron, Warriors, Cavs, Heat, you heard about all those teams. Entering the chat, the Sixers. Wait a minute. They traded for Jaylen Brown. They're in the mix here. Yeah, according to Shams Charania, our guy Shams, says the Sixers are also interested in acquiring LeBron James. Wow. This is a different offseason for LeBron. It's one that we've never seen before because all the good teams don't have money. The teams that have cap space, that was like before free agency started. We're talking Nets, the Bulls. He's not going there. He's going to one of these teams that really don't have much money. And so it could be really interesting to see where he lands. The other thing I was thinking about was that maybe the NBA isn't LeBron's farewell tour. Think about this. I don't have any information. This might be the worst take of all time, but it's something that just open your mind to this, right? We know that LeBron is coming back for a 24th season. Do you think that he'll announce that this will be his last season? Because there's a chance he doesn't. He's still playing at a high level. And one thing to keep in mind is the 2028 Summer Olympics are in LA. If he played two more NBA seasons, that second NBA season, that would be the farewell tour season, right? This is it. This is going to be it for me. And then the final act is the 2028 Summer Olympics. Team USA, win gold, American flag, maybe? We are Fox
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14: 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They celebrated its 30th anniversary, so they released a promotional poster. 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
20: 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I'm Brian Noe in for Big Ben Maller. 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Fox One brings the action straight to your screen, so you never miss a goal. I'm going to crush Jonas Knox. 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
21: Crush
20: download
21: him.
20: Crush him. Download Fox One and experience the FIFA World Cup live. I'll tell you what. Some great action on Thursday. Our guy Poppy winning us some money. How about a little plus 359?

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7: What you need to know.
8: In the knockout round nightcap of the World Cup, Switzerland knocked out Algeria 2-0. Spain took down Austria earlier today 3-0, and Cristiano Ronaldo scored the equalizer off a penalty kick to make it 1-1, and it was his first career knockout stage goal, but it was Gonçalo Ramos who scored the game-winning goal in extra time. Portugal ended up getting the victory over Croatia 2-1. We have a round of 16 matchup as Portugal will face Spain on Monday at 3 p.m. Eastern in Dallas, and you can catch it on Fox. In baseball, the Cardinals scored 7 runs in the 7th inning to help them defeat the Braves 11-5. The Rays defeated the Royals 5-2 for their 8th straight win. Brian Rocchio hit a walk-off 2-run homer in the 9th to help the Guardians edge the White Sox 6-5. And the Dodgers tied a season high with 17 hits as they came back to beat the Padres 12-7. I'm Brianna Miro.
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26: Happy 3rd of July to everybody that's getting ready for a wild holiday weekend. He's Buck Rising. I'm Jason Fitz. We're hanging out with you. We are in for Two Pros of a Cup of Joe and the Cup of Joe on Fox Sports Radio. Buck, you and I have talked for years about the fact that the NBA offseason sometimes eclipses the regular season. It feels like NBA offseason gives us more storylines and more interest in the games itself. Now, this year, the finals and the playoff run of the Knicks were so magical, I'm going to be honest with you. I thought maybe this was the year that the NBA would sort of go invisible for a couple of months, because what could possibly happen that could top the intrigue of what we just saw? And then we get a star traded to a rival and LeBron watch. Like, we are barely into the NBA offseason as we sit here during the only dark time in the entire NFL calendar, and I don't think it could get any more sensual. But also, now we're forced to spend every day trying to figure out when LeBron is going to decide where LeBron wants to play. I got friends that are hitting me up constantly saying, 4th of July, he's going to do it on 4th of July when everybody's ready to get, like, this is where we are. We're on LeBron watch. I didn't think we'd be here, and we are.
27: Well, that's fine. I mean, we need something to do. I'd rather talk about LeBron watch than training camp lists and all these different things. I'm

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17: For all the conversations we're having about top 100 players and guys in the NFL, there's one guy right now that is in the NFL, sort of, that isn't making his life any easier, and it's Brandon Ayuk. More videos every single day, and the controversy continues. I should say the chaos continues. It's Buck and Fitz. He's Buck Rising. I'm Jason Fitz. We're hanging out with you on Fox Sports Radio. And Buck, obviously, a lot of conversation has gone into Brandon Ayuk, and we're trying to figure out what the right thing to do is for Brandon Ayuk and what his future looks like, because he's made it clear that he doesn't want to be part

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13: He's Buck Rising. I'm Jason Fitz. Buck and Fitz hanging out with you on the 3rd of July this morning in for Two Pros and a Cup of Joe. We'll also be with you tomorrow on the 4th of July for a special 4-hour edition of Buck and Fitz. We're getting a lot of Buck and Fitz this week. I don't know if America's ready for that. Well,
14: 4 hours in a row?
13: Yeah, 4 hours in a row.
14: Who's idea was that? Terrible idea.
13: Scott Shapiro, actually. To be very specific, answer to your question. Also, hot rumor is might be looking into your longing eyes while we do it. So, you know, hey, there's a let's get weird. Let's get weird, dude.
14: I don't know if I approve of that particular situation, because it also likely involves you having to be in my home, which I don't think that is
13: clean your toilets.
14: Clean my toilets. What do you?
13: Yeah, this is my great theory in life is that, especially when you're a single man about town, If somebody comes over to your house, whether it's a friend or whether it's a lady friend or anybody, if they come over to the house and they got a tinkle, right? And they put up the toilet seat and they look, if your toilet's disgusting, the first thing they think is, wow, this guy does not have his stuff together. Now I realize you're buck rising, which means inevitably, as I say this, you have a cleaning crew, I'm sure, that comes through because you are just that bougie.
14: Shout out, Miss Inez.
13: Oh, how did I know? I can't imagine. Inez does a great job. You know what? Never mind. You've got it all together. Now you've gone the opposite way. Now it's like, oh, I'm sorry. I'll talk to the cleaning lady about that. That is such a flex.
14: No, it's not. I'm not going to turn into somebody who says, yeah, I'll leave it to the help. Okay. I'm going to say, don't even think about using my restroom. Okay. Don't come in here.
13: You know my bladder. There's going to be tinkles all over your toilet. And I'm not going to aim. Just so we're clear, I'm aiming for the walls. That's what I'm aiming for. Like, I'm going to shake three times, and wherever it goes, God only knows.
15: Are you responsible for the bathroom here?
13: No, I haven't been to the Fox Sports studio in a minute.
14: The bathroom is disgusting?
15: Lord, shut it down.
14: Who's peeing all over the place in the studio bathroom?
15: We really don't know. It has been a mystery.
14: Oh, I bet it's him.
13: That tracks. There is something about corporate work. Everybody has one. Every single person listening right now has somebody in their office. They know if you see them get up from their desk to go towards the bathroom, you're just staying clear of that thing for like at least an hour.
14: Like, I don't use the public restrooms anywhere. I would never. I flew internationally last week, right? I flew to Europe, flew back. No way in hell. I'm dehydrating myself. I'm not eating for 6 hours before. I'm not risking the idea that I would have to use an airplane bathroom.
13: This is a similarity.
14: Never, ever, ever, ever, ever.
13: I have never pooped on a plane. And you know how much I have flown in my life. I've been on flights more than most people combined. I've never pooped on a plane. I never will. I'm going to find a way around that. I have the bladder of a child, so I'm going to tinkle wherever I possibly am. But yeah, it's always number one. It's never number two.
14: An indictment of our relationship that you screamed at my face. You know my bladder, and I have to concede that yes, I do, because I am witness to the tinkle song every time that you get up.
13: It changes.
14: And have to go to the restroom during the show because you literally walk down the hallway. You're doing your show from your home. I'm doing my you're doing the show from your home. I'm doing the show from my home. When we set the headsets down, I just hear trailing off into the distance the sounds of not you tinkling, but the sounds of the tinkle song.
13: Yeah, because I am wailing at the top of my lungs to make sure that you hear it. It's performance art. You think it's bad now. Imagine when it is in your home. Art is a word.
14: Art is definitely a word.
13: It is. I'm essentially the Sabrina Carpenter of tinkle songs. I just want to let you know that right now. I don't know why I picked Sabrina as the random of all the acts that I could possibly be.
14: I'm the meme of Sabrina Carpenter making that face of confusion when somebody was wailing at her concert and apparently some kind of cultural form or something like that that she didn't recognize. You've seen this meme making the rounds?
13: Yes. Yes, that is great. It is going to be I don't know how we got this far off the rails, but I do know that tomorrow from 4 to 8 Eastern, we will be on your Fox Sports radio stations all over the place. More Buck and Fitz takeover. Maybe mid segment I'll go tinkle, and so that way the world can hear the tinkle song while I'm doing it. How many times have I said tinkle too in this one segment? I feel really
14: 49 years old, and your preferred method to talk about bathroom activities is tinkle. Trained to push past the pain, not athletes, just people trafficked every day right here in the United States. Don't laugh at this read. 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You heard it yourself, folks. Jason Fitz finds human trafficking funny.
13: Wow. That's what we did. I knew it.
14: You did it.
13: You turned it into something. It was just supposed to be a nice, innocent, kind of like this segment was supposed to be a nice, innocent conversation about rule changes coming in the NBA. And instead, tinkling hijacked it. And now we got where we are. So we've cleared this. you'll be providing the drinks, the snacks, the cookout, and the bathroom, right? Like, that's it, because it's the 4th of July. Like, you'll be providing all of these things.
14: I will buy a porta potty to put outside my house, and then you can use the restroom.
13: There will be no blue water. I am an elitist. There will be no blue water. You should see, like, spend a lot of life on a tour bus. You can spend, I can hold a lot of things for a lot of time. So there'll be no blue water. I will just, pee in your cat's water. There we go. I'll just pee in the cat bowl.
14: That's the litter box is the most expensive toilet in the house. There's no doubt about that.
13: Done. Now I know how we'll make some social content, too. I'm using his litter box. Coming up, finally, the rule changes in the NBA. I promise we'll get to it. He's Buck Rising. I'm Jason Fitz. We're hanging out with you for Two Pros and a Cup of Joe on Fox Sports Radio. We are Fox Sports.
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6: Now, this is what they should be playing after a USA victory, because everybody's coming here for a good time. 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
7: People were roasting you on Instagram and TikTok and Twitter yesterday.
6: I don't care. If you're a faceless, nameless bonehead who disagrees, you think I care? I don't care. I know music. I know how music works, bro. That song's a downer.
7: Well, I mean, I'm not going to argue. I do love Neil Diamond. America.
6: Dude, I was thinking, how about American Girl, Tom Petty? Hey, Later Liberty's a woman. She's a woman. Oh, yeah. All right. There's so many great songs, and we're playing Take Me Home Country Road, which is a beautiful song, but not for that victory moment when you have everybody here trying to have fun. But World Cup has been great. There's some great games this weekend. In fact, we're going to tell you what you need to watch. We do this every Friday on the Covino and Rich Show, which is normally on from 2 to 4 on the West, 5 to 7 on the East. We call it Weekend Hobnobbing. So we set you up on what you need to watch this holiday weekend. Right now, we're live from the Fox Sports Radio studios. 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
7: Now, we speculated, of course, where would LeBron go? It started out with, maybe the Heat, maybe with his buddies up in Golden State, Steph and Draymond, or, hey, maybe back to Cleveland. And now, like you said, everyone's an investigator, and it's opened up. Everyone, Knicks, Sixers, this, you know, the Nuggets, the Spurs. I have a theory that, Danny G, you were saying how, what if LeBron ran up the Rocky Steps in Philadelphia on the 4th of July, and he's like, here I am, America, I'm coming to Philadelphia. The last announcement, you know, rubbed everyone the wrong way, right? When he was going to Miami, that was like one of the big missteps of LeBron's career. So he has one chance, Covino, to get this right, right? I figured out how we should do it. This weekend, who's going to Taylor Swift and Travis Kelce's wedding?
6: Not me. Everyone's mad at me because I said the John Denver song is a buzzkill.
7: Imagine.
6: They took away my invite.
7: Imagine. The Knicks starting five, you know, who was invited to Taylor Swift's wedding. Imagine he stands up there because he's one of the new Knicks starting five. He announces it at Madison Square Garden at Taylor and Travis's wedding.
6: That's drama, dude. Yeah, that's a good storyline for sure. I like
7: that. He's there at the Garden. Like, why is LeBron there?
6: Yeah,
7: Taylor
6: why
7: invited
6: the
7: starting five, and guess what I am?

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10: But man, how cool would it be if America won and they play this song?
11: She was an American girl.
10: Or how about American Woman, even though a Canadian band sang that? The Guess Who? Lenny Kravitz covered it. Anyway, we're Covino and Rich. In for the great Dan Patrick. Day three of the DP3, the Dan Patrick hat trick. We are officially, well, when the show is all said and done, the Messies of Fox Sports Radio. And make note of this. Get this. We're off on Monday, but we're back here in for Dan Patrick on the 7th. So Tuesday. Join us on the 7th, okay? Live from the Fox Sports Radio studio. And remember, after the show, the podcast goes up. If you missed any of our Dan Patrick hat tricks, any of our shows ever, Danny G posts the live stream. He posts the podcast. It's all there. Just search Covino and Rich wherever you get your podcast, Covino, and be sure to follow, rate, and review. And every Saturday, the best of the week, believe it or not, we have one. The best of the week drops 6 a.m. Eastern on Saturday. So definitely check it out and follow us for free. Leave a comment. And if you hear from Danny G, you win a summer prize pack from us because we're bribing listeners.
12: Well, we're talking about how everyone's a sports investigator. Where is LeBron going to go? We speculated, what's the coolest announcement LeBron can make? Like Danny G said, yeah, what if he went up the stairs in Philadelphia like Rocky? And he's like, I'm a Sixer. And then I joked about, what if he showed up at Taylor and Travis's wedding at the Garden? And he's like, LeBron, why are you here? LeBron, what are you doing here? Well, didn't Taylor invite the Knicks starting five?
10: Well, I just
12: I'm here.
10: That's a good one. I just thought of a better one, though, right now. Off the dome, off the top of the dome, like Harry Mack. I just thought of this. It's like a little mini film, right? And like LeBron just drops a link. You click the link, and all of a sudden he's in a car, and you hear clink, clink, clink. Warriors come out to play. And Steph comes out, and Draymond comes out, and he's like, Warriors.
13: I don't think he's that creative.
10: Yeah, that'd be great. And that's based on the movie, if you don't know what I'm talking about, you bozos.
12: Mouser in Cincinnati hit us up, and he goes, how about this one? We all know how Country Road for the U.S. men's soccer team is driving Covino insane. What if LeBron just starts playing John Denver, and he's like, I'm a nugget. Country Road, take me home.
10: All right. You know what, Rich? Let's wrap it up. Since everybody is a sports investigator and nobody knows what to believe, let's just see what the Fox Sports Radio Nation has to say about it. Three more phone calls. Thank you guys again for having fun with us. We appreciate it. And for Dan Patrick, who do we got, Danny G?
13: All right, guys. Yeah, last three. Got to go quick here. Bert in Boston.
10: Hey, Bert.
14: Hey, Bert. Yeah, how you doing? Nothing personal. First about the song. You don't know your gluteus from your maximus. Country Road, that's it. That's the best song. Number two, LeBron. I hope he goes home because he's a ring hopper. He does more hopping than the Easter Bunny, man, from ring to ring. And he's just a spoiled brat, man.
10: Yeah.
14: So goodbye, LeBron. I'm glad you're going to go. You know Michael Jordan, man.
10: Yeah, it's exciting, but I don't think it does. If you're like on the fence about LeBron or you're one of those haters, it doesn't help this, you know, this story. You're like, oh, God, more LeBron drama.
12: I think the Knicks, him or him calling Brunson or Brunson calling him and should he go to the Knicks, that's the ending that sucks for LeBron because the chance of them repeating is slim and it would look like he went there and ruined it, you know? Like,
10: mm-hmm. Yep. So, who do we got next, Danny?
13: All right, let's go to Kenny in North Carolina.
10: Kenny. What up?
15: Hey guys, love the show. Thanks for letting me talk to you.
10: Thank you.
12: Oh, thanks, man. What's up?
15: Hey, I just want to say I know I'm not the only guy that believes this or wants to say this, but I'm looking forward to the day that LeBron James retires. He's been around a long time. He is an icon, but I'm looking forward to that day when he's just done with the game and we can move on.
13: Kenny has fatigue.
10: Yeah, well, yeah. I mean, look, he moves the needle, dude. Every move he makes,
16: LeBron James.
10: Everyone's following. Yeah. So,
12: by the way, you know how old LeBron is? That kid's 47 years old now. LeBron James.
13: All right, last caller on this, guys. We'll go to Iowa, Mazer.
10: Hey, Iowa.
12: What's up?
17: Hey, how you doing, guys? I just want to say LeBron's the biggest diva I've ever met in my life. Like, he's the kid that always looks back over his shoulder to see if anyone's watching him walk out the door. I got news for you, LeBron. No one's watched you walk out for 8 years. And I just want to say, I don't appreciate you cutting our local air talent. We have no local sports radio anymore.
10: Hey, thank you. So it's like Shaka Khan,
12: thank you.
10: Mariah Carey, and LeBron James. Is that what he's getting at?
12: Yeah.
10: Biggest
12: you know,
10: divas?
12: When it comes to LeBron, Cove, I do get LeBron fatigue like everyone else does. But with this story, for some reason, it's different. This isn't LeBron fatigue to me. This is more like the fun investigator in every sports fan where it's like everyone thinks they got the leg up like, ooh, are there hints or breadcrumbs? If I'm LeBron James for fun and people do know LeBron does like attention, should he cryptically put stuff on social media this weekend just to throw people in different directions?
10: You don't think he's doing that anyway? Yeah, I think he is. Yeah, absolutely.
13: He's having Rich Paul do it.
10: He's letting things, settle just so people can speculate. He loves the attention. There's no doubt about that. But I do think deep down he knows what he wants to do. It's like you, Rich, when you say you walk in a room, you know which lady you would choose if you were on one of these reality shows. LeBron knows where he wants to go.
12: Yeah, I always said that on these dumb dating shows, Danny, you know, like The Bachelor, right? On day one, when there's 25 women there, he knows who his final three are going to be. Like you can't, like you're a grown man. You walk in a room with 25 women, immediately you could be like, yeah, I know my top three, her, her, and her. LeBron James has probably narrowed it down to a couple.
10: Couple.
12: I don't know if he knows exactly, Camino, because there is probably intrigue in a few places, but it's the first LeBron story in a while that really
10: doesn't intrigue
12: me. Don't
10: think that Rich Paul wouldn't be talking about the Knicks if they didn't want to see like the reception and buzz behind that. You know, this is their way of seeing how the fans feel. Yeah, exactly.
12: Yeah, no, for sure. All right, well, listen, coming up, we got Joey Chestnut, hot dog champion. He's going for title 18 tomorrow, so before he does his official weigh-in, he wanted to stop by and hang with us, which is awesome. So we'll talk to Joey Chestnut this hour. We'll play Brainwave coming up later on the show. We'll talk some more NBA. And one MLB player is getting a lot of international love thanks to the World Cup. We'll get to all that and more. And for the great Dan Patrick, Covino, and Rich on Fox Sports Radio. You.
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0: I got a big Poppy t-shirt. I'm his dog.
9: Nasty dog.
0: Enjoy your dogs. Joey Chestnut. I wonder if he's going to get 76 to be patriotic, or does he break his own record and go 77, 78? Maybe 80? What's the magic number?
10: It sounds ridiculous, Camino, but there is something very similar to LeBron James and Joey Chestnut, meaning, you know, they're older now, but there's no reason they have to stop anytime soon. LeBron's doing, you know, one more year. Joey Chestnut is still annihilating everyone in this ridiculous hot dog eating contest. Like, does he need to stop? Not really, right? I mean, why would he have to?
0: Once a year. I mean, there's a lot of training involved.
10: Of course.
0: Like he said, he'll keep doing it for as long as he can. And what is it, $10,000 prize? I think it is.
11: Yep.
0: $10,000. Plus he does get his endorsements and, you know, he makes money competitive eating throughout the rest of the year. So, yeah, why stop if he could still do it? He's still the guy. He's still the guy. Thank you again, Joey Chestnut. If you missed it and if you want to catch the interview, you want to see it. He had his Nathan's jersey on and everything.
11: You get a belt, too. A bedazzled belt.
0: Oh, you get the belt, too. But if you want to watch the interview, it's on YouTube at Covino and Rich FSR, at Covino and Rich FSR. Now, next hour, I just want to remind you, too, that we got Brainwave coming up. That's a simple game, multiple choice. Are you on the same Brainwave as Covino and Rich? I don't know if that's a good thing or not, but that's what we figure out. Your chance to win a summer prize pack. Speaking of prizes, you're not getting $10,000. For eating hot dogs. You're getting a prize pack, though. You're getting a grilling apron and koozies and all that stuff. Fox Sports Radio, Grilling Ape, and Covino and Rich. So that's fun. Brainwave and Weekend Hobnobbing next hour. What you need to watch in the world of sports and pop culture. But remember, after the show, the DP podcast and our stream goes up. 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Covino, C-O-V-I-N-O. And be sure to follow, rate, and review 5 stars only, because anything less is uncivilized.
10: Ooh, and Cove, I'm looking at a message Danny G sent me this morning about his Dodgers. No boo-hoo with his Dodgers. A 13-game lead in the NL West, and we haven't even hit the All-Star break yet. The Padres have been stinking like, I would say Abe Lincoln, but even more so like our forefathers, because they were probably even stinkier in the 1700s. Padres have fallen to 500. The Diamondbacks are also playing 500 baseball to the point where the Dodgers, they're cakewalking. It's, again, 13-game lead, and we're not even at the All-Star break yet. And I don't know, Padres' disappointing season, but do you think you could pinpoint your favorite team's most disappointing season ever? Because as a Mets fan, guys, I don't think I'm a prisoner of the moment. I really do think this is the worst Mets season in the history of the franchise.
0: Yeah, it's pretty bad. Only because the expectations were so high.
10: Well,
0: so
10: yeah, the expectations combined.
11: But are you surprised or more disappointed?
10: Disappointed. I mean, Danny, I thought maybe if David Stern's experiment didn't go as well.

0: as we wanted, the Mets would still be like
1: over .500. But we knew your locker room wasn't good as far as team chemistry.
2: It's not talent. It has everything to do with all the chemistry in the locker room, people not getting along.
0: Well, I think they're saying Lindor and Soto are trying to pal around again, but everything has gone terrible, right? Freddie Peralta was a Cy Young candidate, pitching lights out for the Brewers. He's under 500 with like an ERA in the fours or fives. Luis Robert Jr., injured. Polanco, guy hardly has taken the field for the Mets. Marcus Semien, as predicted, was just like past his prime. Every move they've made has failed. Pete Alonso, he's on track for another 30, 40 home runs. You know, the guy they said isn't a part of the future. Edwin Diaz, you know, he's injured for the Dodgers, but they let him go. It seems like you could argue that there's no way anyone's having a worse season than the New York Mets.
2: I actually agree with you. I'm not sure there's more of a disappointing season ever in baseball than
1: Have you not been paying attention to what's going on in Detroit?
2: Because many
1: people pick the Tigers in the AL Central, and they have fallen on their face.
2: I'd say disappointing, but when you think of the payroll the Mets have, and when you think New York, when you think they got Soto and all these big-name players, and they got rid of key players, too, with the hopes of making a run. For them to be this bad, not only the worst year for your Mets, I think it might be the worst year ever in baseball, just based on expectations. Of course, there's definitely been worse records.
0: You can bring up some White Sox or A's team or something at some year, but based on expectations.
2: And they're a tune out to top it off. There's so much excitement in sports and World Cup and everything else. You want to tune in to watch the Mets? No way.
1: What about the Red Sox?
2: Yeah, no, there's a lot of going into
1: the season, I did not think the Red Sox were going to be having these kind of troubles.
2: But you think a Red Sox fan could pinpoint the worst season ever? You know, you could pinpoint bad eras easily. Like, yeah, that was a bad era, this era, that era. But the worst season ever, Rich could actually pinpoint, this might be the Dodgers. Maybe the Padres, you know, when all said and done. We'll see. I mean, not the Dodgers, the Mets. This might be the Mets' worst season ever.
0: It's got to be. I mean, based on the payroll, based on in that lineup on paper going into the season when the Mets were like, yo, you know, Soto, Lindor, Luis Robert Jr., Polanco. Oh, they're bringing up the young kid, Benj. And, Vientos is going to have a comeback year. Francisco Alvarez, the catcher, might have the worst at-bats I've ever seen in baseball. When that guy's lost to the plate, he's swinging it outside breaking balls like you would or I would. Like, it is... it's disgusting. I don't know where you go from here. And did you see David Stearns has been given the thumbs up from the owner, Steve Cohen, saying, yeah, we're going to stick with him for the 5 years of his contract. So
2: maybe you got to lean into those cheesy gimmicks again. Maybe you got to bring Huck to a girl back or Grimace or somebody.
0: Yeah, get the Hamburglar on the case. Maybe that could work. Who knows?
2: There you go.
0: All right. More Covino and Rich. In for Dan Patrick next. We're going to give away some prizes and have some fun. So hang tight. Fox Sports Radio.
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6: 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The Villanova guys with the Knicks. The egoless Thunder. Analytics and chemistry. 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Did we think Draymond, KD had the great chemistry? Nah, bro, they got better players. Did we think Shaq and Kobe had great chemistry? 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I mean, Kobe was so unlikable. Chemistry was a weekly issue. How about the Michael Jordan Bulls? Please, Rodman, they bullied Tony Kukoc. It was brilliant coaching and the greatest tandem ever. The new CBA has had eight champs in 8 years, and the reason is the margins are smaller. You can't stack a roster. There's no France at the World Cup anymore. The Knicks won. They were a third seed in the West. San Antonio had better players. The Knicks had great roster construction. Analytics and chemistry. Analytics and chemistry. Look at the league. The stories now coming out today from somebody in the Celtics to Sam Amick and Jane King. Wasn't finances. It was chemistry. Brown was playing off the script. They didn't think Brown would be a number two back in his slot. His analytics, according to the article by Sam Amick and Jay King, his analytics around the league, nobody interested, $57 million annually, him as an analytic player. Analytics and chemistry is the new NBA. Nova guys, the Nova Knicks. The egoless OKC Thunder. Michael Hawley, a great Boston sportscaster, sports writer for years, talked about the difference between Jaylen and Jason Tatum. Both great players. That's not disputed. Both good guys. Both great players. Chemistry. Here's Michael.
7: One guy went to Duke. One guy went to Cal Berkeley. Jaylen Brown is so Cal Berkeley that Cal Berkeley should have him on banners. I mean, he is Cal Berkeley. He's counterculture. He is contrarian. I'm going to do it a little differently than what you'd expect. And Jason Tatum is blue blood, corporate, mainstream Duke.
6: Yeah, kind of falls in line with what the Celtics want. Analytics and chemistry. Read The Athletic, stories coming out. They say it's not about finances.

0: 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You can call right now and get a price within 2 minutes. A very, very smart use of 2 minutes. Here's the number you need. 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
8: Cups round of 16. First, Lionel Messi looks to continue his dominance when Argentina take on Cape Verde at 6 p.m. Eastern. Then James Rodriguez and Luis Diaz lead Colombia against Ghana at 9:30. Catch all the action on Fox.
4: By the way, when A.J. Brown, the Eagles moved off him. Did they move off him because he's a bad guy? No. Because he wasn't great? No. There's kind of a chemistry fissure there with Jalen Hurts. Companies move off people for different reasons all the time. Clippers are getting out of the Kawhi Leonard business. Toronto loves him. They need him. Clippers are like, little odd, no leadership, and durability issues. Jaylen Brown, analytics, they don't like it. They are an analytically driven franchise more than any in the NBA, and they don't like the analytics and chemistry. They didn't believe he was willing to go back to a number two. I don't blame Jaylen Brown. Had a great year, wants to remain a one. Doesn't mean he's not going to get paid. He's going to go to Philadelphia. It's going to be wild. VJ Edgecombe thinks he's a one. Embiid thinks he's a one. Brown thinks he's a one. Max, Tyrese Maxey is a one. They got four guys think they're a one. Poor Dean Wade. He's like, can I get a shot this month? I mean, they got four guys. J-Mac brought this up. Who closes games? Who's off the bench? Who's in the rotation? I mean, VJ Edgecombe's a stud. 14 shots a game as a rookie. 36 points off 24 shots first game. You think he's going to go back to a number 3-4 score? Hell no. He sees himself as a 24-point a game guy, and VJ Edgecombe may be right. To me, the number one guy on that team is Tyrese Maxey. That's how I see it. Number two is Jaylen Brown. Number three is Embiid. Number four is VJ Edgecombe. And I got news for you. VJ Edgecombe would be happy being a two by the end of next year. He want to be a number one. So this thing is, Philadelphia is going to be wildly talented. I can't wait. Nick Nurse, good luck, my man. Good luck, my man. But so just people move off. I just saw a story, a Meta. They moved off like 9,000 employees. Why? AI, technology. There's cultural changes. You just saw this offseason. It's everybody's overpaid that's over 7 feet tall. I mean, the NBA now, in about 1 month, has a center bubble, like a housing bubble, like a market bubble. They have a center bubble. Everybody's going because it's, I mean, look at OKC was big. They added another. Miami had Bam. They added Giannis. Celtics had a front line. They added Mitchell Robinson. It's all about Wemby. So the Lakers had to get Walker Kessler. They didn't want to argue over price. They wanted to get bigger and wider, and they did. I like the Laker moves. I think they overpaid for everybody. Welcome to the NBA. So, okay. So Monday, it is the United States men's national team in Belgium. And 4 years, I always felt we were athletic enough

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0: 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And that finally got me. Of all the things, I'm not going to be able to finish. Like, this is crazy. Of all the things that I've experienced today, the Iggy Pop, Welcome to the Jungle, all that stuff. No, it didn't finally hit me until Up All Night. Like, that was when I used to remember. I used to work at the Disneyland Hotel and the Irvine Improv for years. And this is back when Jim was doing the night show, and they would do the Boomtown Rats. And it was like, I remember it like that, even more so than Iggy Pop or anything like that. Hearing Up All Night and the Boomtown Rat really, really just brought it home for me. So thanks for doing that. What are we doing? Are we going to do a couple of the YouTube reaction to the song? Speaking of music, a lot of you weighed in on some of the songs that could replace Country Roads. My guy, Horse. Oh, no, that's not it. This is not it. Oh, here, wait, hold on. I'll find it. I got verklempt there for a moment. Mr. 1G, what about AC/DC's Dirty Deeds Done Dirt Cheap? Yeah, that would be great. For Australia. They're an Australian band. The whole point of this was to find somebody American to do this. Yes, I'm sorry. Great song. By the way, Australia just got eliminated here. It's a long way to the top if you want to rock and roll. Probably would have been a more fitting song for them. All right, Stephen Wolf, Fram, 356, American Music by the Violent Femmes. Excellent song. There are some other Violent Femmes songs I could think of. American Music, though. I think this would be part of the mix. I think at some point this needs to make its way into the stadium when the U.S. men's national team is playing. I'm not sure that that's our send-off song, but it's still very good. All right. What about another one? Rick in Chico. He's going to go Rainy Day Woman. Oh, or Everybody Must Get Stoned. I mean, it's a vibe. It's a vibe, and depending on whether we win or we lose, Everybody Must Get Stoned might be an appropriate response for that. Stephen Wolf is back again. Posse on Broadway. Much better. Yeah. Now we're starting to feel it. This is it. Eclectic is always going to work for me. I like the way that rolls. All right. One more. Hot in here. Yeah. This is, yep. Whenever I do a list like this, I'm going to miss out on some hip-hop representation. I was actually thinking about this during the break. Eminem, Lose Yourself is also another one. That's more of a beginning of the match song than a We Just Beat You, but still hot in here. Not a bad one. All right, it's time for Ask the Pros, presented by O'Reilly Auto Parts. Let's get to some of these. Do I just rate them off? What do you want me to do? Adam? Oh, geez, we have a fantasy question. All right, listen. Let's do it. This is my level of expertise. Adam, I'm in a 12-team PPR. Goodness gracious. In a 12-team PPR, highly competitive league, Darren. What's my best strategy, and do I hold pat or do I seek trades? Thank you, Darren in Green Bay. Here's my thing is I've been doing a lot of mock drafts and starting to try to get it. And I know everybody's like, hey, are we doing tight end premium? Are we not? I've found, especially if you're in the middle of the draft, one of the things that you want to do, I'm starting to hit the wide receivers early and often in this. And I've noticed that even in leagues where I've tried, where I've been just doing some mock drafts, where I'm looking at, hey, let me, cause like you try to build layers to your team. You want an elite wide receiver, an elite running back, maybe the elite tight ends if they happen to fall to you at that point. But what I have found that you're better off going wide receiver to start the draft, especially if your league has three receiver positions. That's another thing. Like, this is one of the things that I always want to make sure that anybody who asks me a question like this, know your settings. I think it is the biggest thing to know whenever you go out there and whenever you're going to be starting a draft. Little things like, do you have two super flex spots? do you, or just not just flex spots in general, are you starting two or three wide receivers? Because if you are starting just two wide receivers, then perhaps you do want to pivot and go with a running back early. However, I do see that when I've been drafting, I go, you know, I get a couple of receivers. Sometimes I'll go three receivers to start. Sometimes if Brock Bowers falls to the third round, I do want to kind of target Colston Loveland, but it's seemingly impossible because the story's out on him. Stacey Dales was talking about it earlier here on the Jungle, where she was talking about what a player Colston Loveland is really developing to be. And quite honestly, when the Bears go out there, whether they're running 12 or 13 personnel, he is going to end up being their slot receiver. So it's hard to get him. However, when you wait for your running back, you end up with guys like David Montgomery, who's in a new situation in Houston. It doesn't look like he's going to have a lot of competition in Houston. I think he's going to end up being the bell cow running back for them. We saw Jadarius Price be drafted by the Seattle Seahawks. I think that is going to be a guy who ends up moving up draft boards, because right now when you do your mocks, you're seeing him come off the board 9th, 10th, 11th. That's not going to happen. By the time we get into August, we're going to be seeing him creep into the 6th or 7th round. So for me, I want to go wide receiver. Unless you have one of the first three picks in the draft, then the guy I absolutely need, and I say this as a Bears fan, Jahmyr Gibbs. Dan Campbell came out earlier this year, and Dan Campbell is like, look, Jahmyr Gibbs is going to be my bell cow running back. And Dan Campbell's not one of these guys who's trying, like, who lies. Like, as my friend Cynthia Freeland always likes to say, Kyle Shanahan, for instance, is a lying liar who lies. Dan Campbell is not that way. So when he tells you that Jahmyr Gibbs is going to be his bell cow running back, you absolutely better believe it. And for me, if I have 1.01, I'm going to go that. Otherwise, Darren, go with your two wide receivers to start the draft. How about another one? Do we have time? Oh, we got plenty of time. Cool. Was that the only Ask the Pro? Were there more Ask the Pros, or do we want... I can't read. Listen, do I do the second one? Who is your favorite comedian, dead or alive? Thanks, Bella B. in Calgary. I got to be perfectly transparent with you. Now, Bella B, she's a big fan. We love her participation. We talked about this, and we've talked about this on Twitter. I will give you an answer next Friday. Can I tease that for next Friday? Because I want to make sure that I get, because I tried to do this list before, because she asked, she had a suggestion about, like, hey, can you do a comedian's list? And I said, okay, yeah, that'd be great. And I will sit down, and once I start doing it, I will put five names on a list, and then I will have five different names, and they're interchangeable, and there's a lot of things. I believe that I have my answer. I want to make sure. I want to double check. I do want to say, I was just watching something on Bill Hicks the other day with him, the controversy between him and Dennis Leary, how that sort of got, like, swept under the rug. Like, everybody sort of forgets that. Like, oh, yeah, I forgot. Like, Bill Hicks was the guy who inspired Dennis Leary, and nobody really talks about that anymore. And there are certain people that I remember when I was coming up in comedy that I kind of, not emulated, but whose style that I really liked. Two guys, these are not necessarily my favorite comedians of all time, but like Brian Regan, who is a squeaky clean comic, one of the cleanest of the clean comics of all time, and Bobby Slayton, who is just filthy, inappropriate, all this stuff. I love both of them equally, and they both have different styles, and they do different things. And so I really want to go through it. I want to make sure, Bella, that I give you the correct answer. But I want to, I think I know where I'm going to go, but I don't want to say it right now because I want to make sure. I don't want to get home, be on the drive home, be like, oh my gosh, I can't believe that I forgot this person. Skip the last ATP. All right. Once again, just want to thank everybody. What a great day. This has been, really appreciate everybody joining us over here. Alex, for indulging me. I am a person who loves to work late. So I was hitting one in the morning, we were sending texts and we were going out there. Hey, what do you think about this? What do you think about that? Alvy, Lauren, Nick, you guys are an absolute blast. It's been great coming back, getting an opportunity to be a part. I feel like I'm a part of the Jungle family now. Got the list into this. That's a huge one. So now the list is not only gone from the after hour, it's also a staple on Tuesdays of the NFL Network. Oh, the shower beer. I forgot. We can show the shower beer. What else? what else can we do? Like, what can we get away with? What were we foreboding to do that we can kind of get away with right now? Yeah. You know what's funny is Jim had posted, hey, Lauren. Jim had posted a Pabst Blue Ribbon on his Instagram feed. And like part of a thing, like he's in Wisconsin now. He's in Wisconsin now. So that was the thing. And it made me think of Lauren's shower beer. But in any event, thank you so much, everybody, for being here. Trent Rush will be here on Monday. I will be back next Friday. List. See you then.
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7: Above the noise, Brendan Sorsby has been one of the biggest stories in college football this offseason. After going from ineligible to eligible, mounting pressure and the clouds surrounding his future, pushing him towards the supplemental draft. From a pure talent standpoint, he has the ability to hear his name called in the first round. But the supplemental draft is rarely that simple, especially when a player involved plays the most scrutinized, recognized position in sports. The gambling questions will naturally dominate conversations, but there's another challenge that cannot be ignored. Teams spend months evaluating quarterbacking prospects. They go to games, conduct interviews, medical information, just to make that pick. A year-long process for many. Sorsby and interested teams may have only a fraction of that time. Compressing an entire quarterback evaluation into a matter of weeks is difficult. It's a fascinating storyline on the football calendar and one that we don't have an end to yet. I'm Dan Patrick, and this is Above the Noise.
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18: And here's what you need to know.
19: We needed penalty kicks to resolve Australia and Egypt at the World Cup in Dallas, tied 1-1 at the end of extra time. Mohamed Salah got the Pharaohs started, and they ended up making it 4-2 on kicks. The Egyptians advance and now await the winner of Argentina and Cape Verde. Australia is headed home. FIFA has decided one game is enough for the suspension for U.S. forward Falar Mbalogun from his red card. He was assessed against Bosnia-Herzegovina, which means if the U.S. beats Belgium on Monday, he will be eligible to join the U.S. in the quarterfinals. In the NBA, the Lakers are trading center DeAndre Ayton to the Washington Wizards for Jaden Hardy and two first-round picks. The Houston Rockets are trading Dorian Finney-Smith and three second-round picks to the Charlotte Hornets. Boston is signing Nemias Kita to a fully guaranteed four-year, $56 million extension. I'm Chris Perfett.
20: Ladies and gentlemen, it's Covino and Rich.
21: This is Seth Rogen on Covino and Rich. I've never heard of them before, but they seem very confident, and I feel as though they know what they're doing. So let's tune in.
20: It's Covino and Rich, the worldwide leaders of nonsense.
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24: All right. Egypt didn't get gypped. They're on to the round of 16.
25: Friday.
26: I was like,
25: so we're not
26: going to start like the fellas do?
25: Today's Friday.
24: I honestly have no idea what day of the week it is. None.
25: We're here.
24: I thought Tuesday was a Wednesday. Yesterday was a Friday, the whole deal because of the holiday.
25: I only know when Tuesday is. That's the only day because that's volleyball night. That's the only day I know.
24: You know her as Monsi Bolaños. I am Dan Beyer, but we couldn't do it ourselves. We got our crew. Chris Perfett is here at the news desk. Hello, Chris.
19: Thought it was Monday.
25: Right? Don't do this to us.
24: So
25: don't do this to
24: so
25: us.
24: So coming up, how do you pronounce Cape Verde?
19: So you can either say
24: no. How do you pronounce Cape Verde?
19: I like Cabo Verde.
24: Cabo Verde. Jason Stewart, our executive producer, how do you say it?
27: How Chris said it.
24: And Alex Teichert, what do you go by?
28: Cape Verde Hot Day.
24: There. I'm Cape Verde. That sounds like very, very upper Midwest in my roots.
19: I was going to say that's very Wisconsin.
24: Yes. But I then try to spice it up with Verde. But I do think it's more Verde. And I don't say the Cabo like Chris does. What
25: is
24: are you, Monty?
25: Is it Verde? Is it Verde?
24: Here we go.
25: Look, there's Alex. He's like, yeah.
19: I think it's French, so it goes from there.
24: That's that meme of that guy running up the canyon in L.A., doing the jump rope with no shirt on. Have you seen that?
25: And he's France?
24: Yes.
25: Have you seen? Oh, it's so good.
19: I'm sorry. Portuguese, not French.
24: That's Monsi right now when she's doing the pronunciations, just lapping all of us while jump
25: that's
24: roping.
25: Such a good meme.
24: On Covino and Rich.
25: Cracks me up.
24: Final day of the round of 32.
25: Oh, very exciting. 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The crown is yours.
24: Two more matches, and then we've got the round of 16, which will start tomorrow with matches on America's birthday. So no stopping the World Cup, but Cape Verde is in action today against Argentina. We just had Egypt and Australia, Colombia in action as well against Ghana as the round of 32 wraps up. Monty, you weren't here yesterday.
25: No.
24: Listen, I know why this can't happen. I understand. But I said, you know what? I want World Cup every 2 years. Every two, like this is great.
25: It's been awesome.
24: I would rather have this 100 times than the Summer Olympics. I would.
25: Facts.
24: And I know it's like people love swimming and they love gymnastics. And I'm not saying get rid of the Summer Olympics. I'm just saying that in 2 years, the excitement, and we've got the Summer Games here in Los Angeles, but I don't know if it's going to rise to the level of the excitement that this has provided over the last 3 weeks.
25: Right. And the excitement, I think anyone who's been tuning in started because USA. Americans here. We started tuning into the World Cup because USA was winning. But I think now the excitement is coming from all the matches. If you're watching a match in the World Cup, you might be at the edge of your seat by the end of it. It doesn't matter if USA is not playing.
24: When we just had Mark Medina in studio, it was during the penalty kicks as we're watching Egypt and Australia. And whether you like it or not, you're watching it. You're being drawn into it. And I think it was great. I thought that what we saw there tells you the pressure of the moment. I also find something interesting. Oh, Chris Perfett, you got something, Chris?
19: So it's not going to be the World Cup, but I was just looking it up. And I know the U.S. was part of the last Copa America in 2024. And I think they are going to be part and will host games for the Copa America 2028. It's not the World Cup, but we do have these like inter-World Cup years with Euro Championship, Copa. Yeah.
24: I want the World Cup every 2 years.
25: Right. Yeah, it's not the same.
24: And I know it's not feasible. I know that there's qualifying. I understand that. But my point is this is just too good of a thing to have every 4 years. Mm-hmm, mm-hmm. And I'm sorry if we sound ignorant in saying this, because it took it to come back to the United States. I remember when it was here in 1994. Monty doesn't again because she but I do remember when it was here. And so it was So to have this sort of moment and to see how great it's been in Mexico, to see last night, you know, the match in Vancouver and all the matches that they've had, the match in Toronto between Portugal and Croatia, all magnificent, all awesome. And it's just great. And I'm going to be really sad when it is gone.
25: Yeah, I'm going to be really sad that I don't get to yell, "That was not offsides."
24: I am
25: at my TV anymore.
24: And that's what leads us to something that I will not miss. People wanting to change offsides. Do you want to change offsides?
25: No, I don't want to change offsides. If it's yes or no, the answer is no. I think maybe, is there a way to slightly alter it? No, you can't. You know what I'm saying? Like, no, it would change the game of soccer.
24: Completely. Mm-hmm. Completely. Alex Teichert, I think I know the answer. Do you want to change offsides in soccer?
0: I'll try to do my best version of the drop. Hell no!
24: Hell no!
0: Are you kidding? That's the beauty of the game is tacticality. Imagine if you could cherry pick. Ronaldo would be the greatest then. I don't want that.
25: Yeah.
0: It builds like this strategy where you have to like perfectly time your run. Like you have to literally look at your guy across the field, give him that twinkle, and dip as soon as he kicks the ball. You know how great that is to watch?
24: Big tingle. A, hold like on a that. Second.
0: Yes.
24: Mr. Soccer, Fox Sports Radio, which you could maybe challenge later on in the show.
0: Oh,
24: Chris
0: boy.
24: Perfett took down Mike Lingard in a showdown a few weeks back on who was Mr. Soccer. And Perfett ended up winning because of the variety of jerseys that he had, I think was ultimately the decider. But if you'd like to challenge him, just let us know.
0: Well, I have a 1972 Bierlauf Germany jersey, so this might get interesting.
24: Wow. It is on!
0: This might get interesting.
24: It is on! Chris Perfett.
19: I feel like arguing against offsides is like arguing about like, oh, I should be able to line a wide receiver up in the neutral zone in American football. It makes no sense whatsoever. It's like, I want to have this guy, you know, be able to jog in front of the line of scrimmage before a play is off. Like, what are we doing? I think the thing is, though, it's like because we have VAR, because we see, oh, he's just offside by a bit of his toe or just in the wrong place of the like just a little bit of the foot. It makes people incensed and weird about it.
24: I think Ronaldo's yesterday was a lean, right? His body was leaning a certain way. And so it ended up being the difference. And then there's no more call in that same match that made people furious than than the offsides that was called against Croatia. But I want to be fair. Jason Stewart, do you want offsides changed in the game of soccer, or okay, at least so in the World Cup?
1: I do need to qualify this. I do not care about soccer. I never have. In fact, I've always found it an annoying part of our job is to talk about soccer. So I come at from it from that perspective. I'm absolutely loving the World Cup, though. And I understand, like, intellectually grasp this concept. If you took away the, like, the 5-second count in basketball and the center and the power forward could just sit in the key or sit down low the whole time, that would take away the fun of the sport. So why would you take away offsides? There's a reason why the rule's in place, right? At the same time, it's a major buzzkill if you have money against the other team. It's a major buzzkill.
24: And that's where we get a lot of the... Also, I don't think people wanted Portugal and Ronaldo to win. So they felt that Croatia was getting robbed.
25: Yeah.
24: With how that's a part things, of, that's things part of it. Played yeah. out. Like there are rooting interests.
0: Well, they did get robbed.
24: You thought on the deflection, did you think that is that the play that you're calling?
25: Or you're saying that it should have been offsides on the Portugal?
0: I think there was 3 offside goals Croatia had that should have probably not totally been called, if you think about it. Like, I think they were the better team. They dominated. Modric is like literally the best player I've seen on a small standpoint besides Messi. I don't know if he's 14 or 40.
25: Yeah.
0: But like,
24: I thought he's 58.
0: Is he?
24: Yeah.
0: He's like 40 going on 14. It's insane.
24: Or he looks like a teenager who smokes a
0: lot.
24: Yeah.
0: And see, like, this is the thing that hurts Ronaldo the most is like 80 minutes he was on the field, nothing besides a PK. They take him off, a goal within 5 minutes. That kind of says something to me.
24: That Ronaldo is not needed. We had Eric Winalda on about a week or so ago, and he said that. Or as great as, you know, Ronaldo has been, and as great as Ronaldo has been to him, he commented that when you were watching Ronaldo, it looked like he was maybe being lackadaisical.
25: Mm-hmm.
24: And they're like, no, that's just how fast he can run now.
25: Correct.
24: That's where he was. So that was the point that Ronaldo made.
25: And that was his thing. He just was outrunning everybody.
24: Yes.
25: And now you can't do that because age.
24: But he got his first PK goal of his World Cup career, but to Alex's point, the game winner came with him not on the pitch and him on the bench. But that's not the play that people are talking about the most. It's the one on the deflection on the offside set had Croatia end up losing their goal. And it's another element of offsides that I love. And it's because, it is a game of inches. You don't think, and I'm paraphrasing, I don't want to put words in your mouth. Did you think that it was fair? Did you think that offside should have been called on Croatia on the goal that they had wiped out because of the deflection?
25: I thought it was not offsides because the defender touched the ball. I did not see the own Croatian player touch the ball. I didn't see it. I know now you guys told me there's a chip on the ball. I didn't even know there was a chip on the ball. And that's how, but like when I watched the video, I did not see that. I thought the defender with his head had an intention. He tried to get it and hit it. And so I didn't think it was offsides. I was very surprised.
24: And not only is there a chip in the ball, but in FIFA even put the graphic up on their social media page. If you can think of a flat line and it peaked
25: right
24: when the ball was touched. And so that tells you all you need to know. And I say to myself, that is awesome. Like that is, some people may hate it. And I think that it is so awesome that on a call that I don't care how many HD cameras you have, you cannot see it. But that technology allowed us to see that there was a deflection. And whether it did or didn't have an effect on the goal, it still affects the play. And that's part of the genius in all of it. And I love that aspect of it. And maybe it is because I'm newer to it, but to be able to get screwed like that is a part of sports.
25: Sure.
24: And that's the part of it that I know it stung for Croatia and I know it's going to stick with them forever. But I felt that it was an awesome play and what awesome technology to be able to use to be able to make that sort of call. I want to see it in the NFL.
25: A chip in the ball?
24: Well, yeah, there is a chip in the ball now that we know, but to be able to use that sort of thing.
25: I see what you're
24: so like on a pass interference call, you could say like, hey, so-and-so tipped it. Look, did the ball move or not? Did the player get his hand on it? Did he deflect it on a field goal kick? You would be able to get that information from this technology. He missed a field goal. Did somebody get a finger on it? Oh, look, it was touched right at that moment because that's what we got last night. I think that the NFL should use some of this stuff. How about the NBA? Ball goes out of bounds. Did he touch it last? Who touched it last at this point? Like there's ways that that technology could be used that could be helpful. And while it didn't side with Croatia yesterday, it gave a clear answer that in one way or another, it was touched by the player. So you can't really argue about it. And that's what I think is magnificent. I think it's great.
0: Dan, I agree with you.
24: You do?
0: In all sports. Because we always argue the human element makes sports sports. I disagree. It's the game that makes sports. We love the game. How much would it suck to know Croatia won, but they shouldn't have? How is it awesome to know Ronaldo got that PK because the defender pulled him down, and after reviewing it, they saw he infringed the play on the side or the corner kick? So these things are going to make sports better. Like, we're always afraid of technology. Like, oh my God, self-driving cars. Oh no, what's going to happen next? But now think about sports in this aspect. Literally, the best team is going to win.
24: Go ahead, Monty. I'm sorry.
25: Have any of you seen Flubber?
24: No, I didn't.
0: It's a great pull.
25: So, we get there?
1: The Flubber that was made recently or the Flubber from like 1940s? I saw the original one from the 1940s.
25: Recently? Flubber. What is recently?
1: In the last 20 years, right? In the last 20 years, they remade it?
25: With Robin Williams?
1: Where we put stuff on your shoes and you bounce up and down?
25: Correct. But then the ball, and they put something on the ball. Correct.
1: Yeah, that was a remake, yeah.
25: Okay, but you're saying recently. It wasn't recently. That's
24: Flubber 2. Rub-a-dub-dub.
25: I'm just like, Alex, you make a great point. You two, Dan, it's like, you want it to be right. You want it to be right. I just think, like, technology.

0: how far are we going to go? And I finding this out is like, oh, so no one's controlling the ball? You're telling me that there's nothing swaying the ball either way? Get out of my face. I don't like that there's a chip in it, but you're right. When you say you want it to be the right call. So it's like, I don't have an argument. I just don't like it.
1: Can I pull up Medina here and give Monty credit on her point? Alex, I'm curious your thoughts. Chris, your thoughts as well. Because I brought this up yesterday. Sorry to take a shot at Mark Medina when he wasn't here, but I'm going to kind of slide to
0: he's
1: her
0: still
1: side.
0: There. He's there. He's listening.
1: Mark,
0: don't worry.
1: Yeah, Mark, I'm going to pull up Medina here. Okay, Monty's got a point because I think the most famous call in soccer is Hand of God.
2: Yes, it is. Yeah, 100%.
1: Which was a goal that never should have happened and wouldn't happen in today's game. So I think, you know, to Monty's point about that, that is tough to argue. But I still would side with Alex and I still would side with Chris that I think that yesterday's play was great. It's just that goal is the most popular goal ever scored that shouldn't have been a goal.
0: Right, right.
1: So, yeah, Chris?
2: If I may posit a devil's advocate here. If I said, because there's always... I used to believe when I was a lot younger that like I hated instant replay in the NFL. I hated 20 minutes or whatever it was when we would go to the monitors. I think centralizing has made it better. We opened up Pandora's box trying to adjudicate pass interference. But I always think about people arguing. I think I was watching an NFL films about people arguing on the immaculate catch. You know, the famous Pittsburgh Steeler play. And there were, I think there were old Raiders players in there arguing that that should not have been a real catch, that it was off the ground or something happened. I sit here and I wonder if we had had video replay back then and if that had revealed the immaculate catch.
1: Immaculate reception, excuse me.
2: If the immaculate reception hadn't been a reception, we just wipe out that piece of our history. I understand the pull to get it right. But at the same time, I saw what happened in the NFL for so long where it's been 30 minutes reviewing something. It slows down the game. It kills a lot of emotion about a game. And I wonder for those 1% of plays that we argue about all the time, is it worth it? Is it worth it at the end of the day?
1: I'm going to say this. I actually thought the drama of the goal was good for that aspect of it yesterday of seeing it. Now, does every single goal need to be reviewed? I'm not sure, but in that instance, it was so dramatic and it was so heartbreaking. And I know it breaks up the rhythm, but there's also, I think, a dynamic where it does add some drama to it, which I think is a positive. So I would counter those who are saying like it just breaks up the rhythm of the game. But man, when it goes to that, when the ref comes out and has to push everybody off and he does his square thing, it's like judgment day, bring it. Let's hear the decision.
0: Which is what's crazy because I feel like a lot of Americans here find soccer boring. And that's been the exact opposite of the World Cup. The World Cup has been so dramatic. That goal, I was at the Dodgers yesterday because it was a wild day. We'll get into that. But we had the game on. And we instantly started arguing with each other whether that was offsides or not. And again, we don't care who was, nobody there was rooting for Croatia or Portugal. You know what I'm saying? And instantly it created a conversation within us in the office. And we were split. We were arguing about it. And I love that because I feel like a lot of Americans associate soccer as boring. And the World Cup has been, the last thing it's been, has been boring.
1: Imagine if a wide receiver on every touchdown got like a 5-yard head start. Right? We'd be like, this is dumb.
0: Yeah.
1: This is ridiculous. Like, that's what would happen if you like got rid of offsides, essentially. Mm-hmm.
3: It'd be terrible. And you know what's fun, though, I love about this? Because, like, you're saying drama. Now, think about this, right? We're playing the biggest game in U.S. history, I could argue, against Belgium without our best score.
0: Yeah.
3: Because of the drama.
0: Right.
3: I love it.
0: Yeah.
3: Because everybody, I guess, Evante in the back, shout-outs to him. He said I'm, like, the only person saying that was a red card.
0: That's
3: and it
0: Ian
3: was.
0: Ian Roddy, by the way.
3: Yeah.
0: Ian Roddy.
3: Because think about Evante. It. Yeah. If you really watch everything now, right, we wouldn't have seen that with Modric. We wouldn't have seen the goal callback. We wouldn't have seen half of these where a guy's toe was offsides for it. I love it. And think about it. If you pause on that perfect angle, it looks like Belgin's snapping this guy's angle.
2: That's okay, but Messi did the same thing the other night and he called a mumbling thing about it, though.
3: Well, be the best player in the world 10 years. Maybe you'll get better calls.
0: Right. But I'm saying, also, two wrongs don't make a right.
3: Yeah, I'm saying.
0: Like, you know.
3: If you look at Messi side by side with this, it's completely different. This guy attacks from the back, steps on his ankle, and slides down the back of his whole calf. That's a red card in any aspect. Just don't make that challenge. And I love it. I love they got it right. Now America's going into this next game, having to prove who they are. And it's beautiful.
1: Dream. So I brought this up because I think this is a little different. Like the part that I think the official, the referee in the U.S. Bosnia-Herzegovina match, he was given, once it went to the review, he was only given two options, either nothing or he gets a red card. There was no middle ground on the yellow card portion of it. If he was given a yellow card in that moment, do you think there would have been a review for a red?
3: Probably still.
1: You still think so?
3: Yeah, because the VR now whistles in and tells him, like, hey, dude, you have to look at this again. So they probably saw something and told him, like, it's a worse step he did than we thought.
1: Okay, so fair enough. But then my point is if he was already given a yellow at that point, would that official then say, well, I can't give him a red. I don't think it would warrant him to miss another match. I am good with him getting a yellow. When we're talking about changing offsides, is there a chip in the ball and should it count as offsides or not? To me, that's a completely different VRA conversation than the red card, because the red card, the official was cornered into a decision where it was you're in jail or you're scot-free. And if there was any sort of punishment that was allowed to, like if the foul was called on the field to give him a yellow card, I think everybody would have been cool with it. And that wasn't the case. It was two extremes. You either got away with it or you got penalized for it. And I think that when we look at it, the penalty was way too extreme for what we saw. Now, Alex may feel differently, but I think if you gave him a yellow card and that the rules allowed you to just keep the yellow card, I think everybody would have been cool with it.
0: Yeah, I think you're saying by letter of the law, that was the right call. But do you think it was a soft call? Because I immediately texted my brother, the soccer player, and he's like, to me, that was a soft call. But he didn't say it was the wrong call. Right. You get what I'm saying? He's like, he didn't say that.
3: Well, it's true. Without VR, you could get away with it. But again, when you pause it at that one spot, that guy's ankle could have been snapped if he stepped a little too hard on it right there. That's a bad challenge.
0: But don't you think, if you don't stop it there, it doesn't look like Balogun knows that guy's coming from that side.
3: Well, he's behind the player.
2: I think it was incidental there. And to be honest, I feel like it only looks bad in slow motion. And that's where we keep coming back to this. And this is the where video will lie to you constantly, repeatedly, all the time. It only looks bad in slow motion because we're catching it in this moment. And now because of that, the U.S. had to play for 10 men for about 60 minutes and now won't have their best player in the next game. It's a call that I would never see done to a country like France or England. It's ludicrous that's the kind of penalty it carries.
1: Here it is. Orange card. Orange card. You missed the rest of this match, but you can play in the next one. How about that? It's the middle of red and yellow.
3: So you hold them both up?
1: Yes. Orange card. It blends. It's got like a 3D glasses sort of thing. And it's like,
2: they're like
1: orange.
2: Translucent. You hold it like a cross across each other.
1: Yeah, there you go. We don't have him for the rest of this match, but you do have him on the next match. Yes.
3: Imagine the voice too. He's like, number 10, orange.
1: Yes.
3: He's freaking out.
1: Holds both of them up. Could one go down? Could one go up? Could they cross?
3: Like a Roman thumb in the day?
0: Yes.
2: Which one is it?
1: This is where soccer needs to go. Quit with the, I don't understand offside, so I don't want it conversation. This is where the conversation needs to go when it comes to the greatest game. Is that what they call soccer?
0: Is that what we call it?
1: The beautiful game.
0: Lexi?
3: So beautiful, yes.
0: See? That's Lexi, in case you didn't know. we get both. You get Alex, Teicher, and Lexi.
3: So Lexington, thank you.
1: Alex is in a couple hours earlier than before. Monty's here on weeknights. Chris can be as well. Fox Sports Radio weeknights here, a completely different animal.
0: Yes.
1: Like it is. There's names that I've never heard of from people that I've known for years. Oh, This is Covino and Rich here on Fox Sports Radio. Guys, we're in for Dan Patrick, wrapping up their Dan Patrick hat trick earlier in the day. So Monty and myself are happy to sit along with you, as are Chris Perfett, Jason Stewart, and Alex Teicher. Coming up next here on Fox Sports Radio, Jason Stewart has got a problem with one of the world's best and what they did this past week. We'll tell you about it next. She's Monty. I'm Dan in for CNR on Fox Sports Radio. 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

0: notification bell. 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
1: You can't even make this up.
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0: Rich here on Fox Sports Radio. She's Monty Bolaños. I'm Dan Beyer. As the guys wrapped up their Dan Patrick hat trick earlier today, I think I can also say guys are going to need a little break after doing the work this past week. So you and I are going to be in for CNR on Monday and Tuesday.
1: That's right.
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2: Abdul Magreed for Egypt. This to win it.
1: Again, chills, and I don't even care. Chills.
0: You do have goosebumps. She's got chicken skin. And here's my thing. Like, it's the first time we've had a round of 32. It's the first time we've allowed 48 countries. So there are a lot of firsts.
1: Mm-hmm.
0: So winning this knockout stage isn't as much to me as if they were to win in the round of 16.
1: Right.
0: Then I would be like, oh, okay, now you've won in the knockout stage. Right now, this is just kind of phony.
1: Mm-hmm. I hear what you're
0: because
1: saying.
0: Because it's a first of everything.
1: Right. But it is very.
0: But it was enough exciting. To give Monty goosebumps.
1: It really did.
0: If you were wearing a green jacket, we would not have been able to see those goosebumps.
1: I would not take that green jacket off.
0: And neither did Rory McIlroy, as earlier this week at Wimbledon, he was spotted wearing his Masters jacket from winning his second straight Masters. And he wore it at the All England Club. In fact, Novak Djokovic said that he wanted one of those green jackets. Everybody had a good time with it, except one person.
1: I wonder who.
0: Jason Stewart. Jason Stewart was not down with the threads that Rory McIlroy was wearing earlier this week when taking in Wimbledon action on center court. You had an issue with him wearing the Masters green jacket.
3: Well, I mean, to add some context here, I didn't know that this was a thing. So the first time I'd ever seen anything like this was reporter Dan Wolkin. He was with USA Today. I don't know what he is. He put out a tweet with a screenshot that said, Rory wearing the green jacket to Wimbledon is the biggest flex ever. So that Dan Wolkin was like drawing attention to it as if this was some kind of a unique thing. Further investigation, I guess it is a thing where the current Masters champ will show up in public with the green jacket. No matter what the facts are of the case, guys, I think it's douchey. I think that if Rory McIlroy had an honest wife, he would be like, I'm going out to Wimbledon today. How about this green jacket that I won at the Masters? And she'd be like, too douchey. And he'd be like, you're right. I'm going to put it back in the trophy case and I'll wear it to Masters events. But I won't take it out in public. It would be like if Michael Phelps went to the USA game on Monday with 10 gold medals around his neck. I would say that's douchey. It would be like if when J.J. Watt wins, goes to the Hall of Fame, he's going to be a guy who just shows up to like an Applebee's with the yellow jacket. And I'll say that's douchey because J.J. Watt is a douche.
0: I don't think that it was a douche move at all. And I actually appreciate it because I feel like the Masters and Wimbledon are on that same level.
1: Mm-hmm.
0: Like it's the... If you wanted to look at it this way, like Wimbledon is the Masters of tennis or the Masters is the Wimbledon of golf and how they're revered and what comes with them, the honor, the prestige. So I feel like it's even more even mm-hmm. than it would be, say, Rory McIlroy showing up at the U.S. Open and wearing the green jacket, which I don't think he would do.
1: Rory McIlroy can wear this jacket, Jason, as the only golfer for a year outside of Augusta, right, Dan?
0: That is
1: right?
0: Correct. Yep.
1: He's the only one. If I had the screen, if I won the Masters and it was my year, I would.

0: take the jacket off. I would wear it for your birthday, Alex's birthday, brunch, Chris's soccer game. I don't know. I'm wearing the green jacket. This is like, this is not him going to a Spurs playoff game where everyone is wearing the same color in each location and he's there wearing green. That is not what this is. And comparing it to the Michael Phelps wearing all of his gold medals, everybody's got a bunch of gold medals. Literally, Rory McIlroy is the only one to be able to wear this jacket outside. And instead of wearing it every single day, as I would, he brings it out to Wimbledon. Like, I loved it. I loved it.
1: If Jack Nicklaus went to Wimbledon, he would not be able to wear the green jacket because he is not allowed to leave the premises now because he is not the current champion at the Masters. It is Rory McIlroy. That's so you awesome. Have the 365 days, or if you want to take the 7 days out of Masters week, the 358 days to try to live to its absolute fullest for you. And then next April, it'll return to Augusta. And if Rory doesn't win, then the jacket is going to stay in his locker.
2: And this is basically just two opposite opinions. Like, I think that it's your choice. It's his discretion if he could wear it. He doesn't have to wear it, and he can wear it. I'm not saying he can't do it, but I'm just saying the decision to do it is douchey.
0: Nah.
2: So you think it's badass. I think it's a douche move. What does Perfette think?
3: So I would say two things. Number one, I'm curious what your opinion would be, because I think one of the stories, this is where kind of how I learned about that the green jacket, you hold it for a year and do whatever you want with it, was when Bubba Watson talked about wrapping his newborn son in the green jacket.
1: Yes.
3: So like that was, that I thought was very heartfelt, but according to Jason, that would be kind of
1: douchey.
3: How dare
1: you? Yeah. Why would you do that? You poop on the jacket, right?
2: Yes, I'm that calloused. I'm very much a calloused person.
3: Number two, I would say this is extreme. Like, there's only one other thing like the green jacket as far as holding it and doing whatever you want with it for a set period of time. And compared to what happens to the Stanley Cup, to the teams that win the Stanley Cup, this is tame. This is tame. It is still respectful. Whereas the things guys put in the Stanley Cup, where they take the Stanley Cup and what they do with the Stanley Cup, some of that probably can't even go on the air.
1: Well, they give a jacket away when you win the RBC Heritage, which is the week after. It's kind of a plaid tartan pattern. Nobody's wearing
0: it. Yeah,
1: that.
0: Why even do that? Don't give a jacket. Change the award.
1: Nobody. Matt Fitzpatrick isn't showing up at the All England Club with that jacket. Yeah, great as it is to win the RBC Heritage. No doubt. Great win. I've played the course. It's magnificent. But there is something about the Masters.
0: Of course.
1: And it's different. And I'm there. I appreciate you being so... such a staunch supporter of Rory McIlroy.
2: Let me ask you a question, Monsi. Okay, so say you go and you win a Marconi, okay? And the award for a Marconi for best women broadcaster of the year is a crown. Would you show up to work with that crown and do all the FSR shows?
3: Every day. I would hope she shows up every day in it.
0: Maybe on every day that ends with Y.
1: There. Yeah, there's your answer. Mm. Plus, she has the earbuds, so it would work perfectly. You know,
0: and I find that a little different. I find that it's like a crown is a pageant queen. It has a crown. There is something where the green jacket, it stands out, like in a way where it seems important, and it is. I see chicks wearing crowns at the bar, and they're on the Cuckoo Birds. So, like, I don't love that example. I think you should have said, but you win a blade, I don't know, gold blade, I don't know.
1: And I'm not saying you wouldn't have earned it, but the Masters is earned.
0: Right.
1: You've won, like an award would be given to you.
0: That's a really good, correct. Someone's
1: like, Rory beat everybody else. He had the best, lowest score of anyone, and he won it himself.
0: Yeah.
1: And so I think there's difference than someone maybe awarding you something.
0: Right. That's a great way to put it. And I really doubt that his wife was like, if she's a good wife, which I'm sure she is, she'd have been like, yeah, babe, wear that every day. You know what I'm saying? Like, that's how it should be. Support. You won the Masters.
1: Yes, support the team.
0: Support the team.
1: Just like Putty, support the team. Chris Perfette giving us the latest of what's happening today. Would you don that green jacket, Chris Perfette?
3: I don't know if I would take it to, like, I don't know, a tiki bar. But, you know, in any place where I'm not going to get it just utterly destroyed, sure, absolutely. Why not?
1: Yeah.
3: It's a green jacket. Some people might get it. Some people, otherwise, it's nice. But we move on and get to the scoreboard here. Starting the NBA, where the Lakers are trading center DeAndre Ayton to the Washington Wizards for Jaden Hardy and 2 first-round picks. Meanwhile, restricted free agent guard Jordan Miller has agreed to a new 3-year, $15.3 million extension with the Los Angeles Clippers. There you go, Monsi. 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Well, we needed penalty kicks to resolve Australia and Egypt. It was tied 1-1 at the end of extra time. Mohamed Salah took the first kick for the Pharaohs, and the kicks did not stop there. Australia is bounced 4-2 on penalty kicks. The Egyptians advance their first knockout round game in history for the nation, and they now await the winner of Argentina and Cabo Verde coming up at 6 p.m. Eastern on Fox. FIFA has decided that Filar and Balogun will only sit out one game for the United States. They had the chance to review this and assess additional games to his suspension, but stemming from the red card he got against Bosnia-Herzegovina, he will not be able to play against Belgium on Monday, but he is eligible to return for the U.S. should they advance to the World Cup. And as previously mentioned, coming up at just a little bit here in just under 20 minutes, Argentina, a massive powerhouse, taking on Cabo Verde, a small African island nation of a population just over 500,000 people.
1: Well, they got a lot more fans on their side, I'll tell you that much.
3: They have all the energy right now.
1: Cabo Verde, very popular. Also wearing the green jacket, popular. Even Alex Tyshirt would wear that thing here, there, and everywhere. As some guy was probably like, yeah, I was out at Joshua Tree this past weekend.
4: I would have worn
1: it. And I saw some dude with a green jacket, and I swear it was Masters champion Alex Tyshirt. I think that's...
4: That was me.
1: Yeah,
4: that was... Tripping balls, but in green, baby.
1: The guy's like, I thought I was tripping. Yeah. But no, it was...
0: He probably was tripping for other reasons, if you're at Joshua champion. Tree.
4: Come on, Dan, right? Wouldn't you wear it every day if you wore one?
1: Oh, yes, I would wear it at a lot of occasions. So much that ultimately, to Jason's point, people would be like, is he going to wear it again?
0: Yeah.
1: Is Dan going to show up in his green jacket again?
4: And then he trolls him, has a jacket on top of it. Just kidding. Takes it off. It's still on.
0: It's still on.
1: This is my RBC Heritage jacket, suckas.
0: Please, that jacket would be like, where'd you get that? Where'd you can I get one of those?
1: She's Monty Bolaños. I'm Dan Beyer. It is Covino and Rich here on Fox Sports Radio. And for the guys who are doing the Dan Patrick hat trick, maybe they're at Travis Kelce and Taylor Swift's wedding. Maybe Stop. That's why they're not in. That's next year on FSR.
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21: 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Again, just search Covino and Rich wherever you get your podcast, and you'll find today's full show and a best of version posted right after the end of the show. The wedding of the year, wedding of the century, however you want to put it, apparently going down in New York City. Travis Kelce, Taylor Swift about to say I do, and Monty Bolaños, I'm Dan Byer, in for CNR. You're about to say, I don't or I can't.
22: There's no way that they're getting married. They're already married. There's no way that this is like the ceremony. If you are telling me like, oh, they're doing this because they want to keep it real private. I know everything. I know every detail because y'all keep telling me. There is no way that they are not already married. And that this isn't just like the party for everybody, because I can't imagine Taylor Swift wanting to get married at Madison Square Garden.
21: Isn't that every girl's dream?
22: No! And also, like, maybe, but not somebody that has literally all of the resources necessary in order to get married in a private island somewhere with a castle. Like, I just, and it's just like, no, it's just because they want to keep it private. Literally, you have told me when the food has arrived. You told me when the castle that they're building arrived. You told me when she arrived. You told me everything. You told me that they had pizza. You told me this. There is no way that this is the actual wedding ceremony that they're actually saying I do for the first time. No way.
21: You think this is just a 10,000 people party with all their celebrity friends?
22: Yes. That's what I think we're going to find out, that that's what this is.
21: You don't think that Taylor Swift, when she was 9 years old, said, I want to get married where OG Anunoby tipped in the game-winning shot to lead the New York Knicks past the San Antonio Spurs?
22: I don't think so. No, I don't think she was thinking when she was 9 years old, oh, yes, who would be a New York Knicks? Phil Jackson. He was a Knick, right? Phil Jackson.
21: I want to be married in the house that Ewing built.
22: That Ewing built, yeah.
21: He didn't build it, but you know what we're talking about.
22: For sure, yeah.
21: You get it.
22: Like, I just, there's no way. And I get the privacy aspect of being able to have this party, but I think, like, though I think they're already married, though the actual wedding has happened, and this has to be a reception.
21: I'll never forget when Mark Messier lifted that Stanley Cup. That's where I wanted to say I do.
22: That's where I want to say
21: the,
22: I do.
21: To yeah. the love of my life.
22: Right.
21: I heard that they wanted to go to a couples resort in Arizona, but were afraid of the privacy. That was the...
22: Right.
21: You showed the clip of Mike Vrabel and his wife going to the reception you showed me during the break. Like, is that elephant in the room? Right?
22: Absolutely. I'm surprised they're going.
21: It was very interesting and very odd to see business as usual. I saw a clip with Matthew Stafford being there. I also find it interesting that there's just a lot of NFL people going.
22: Mm-hmm. Mm-hmm.
21: That doesn't seem to me like, that makes it seem like it's more of a party than the actual special day.
22: Right. Exactly. I bet you she got married on the 13th of like June or something, or like my why 13 is her favorite number. That's another reason I don't think they're getting married today.
21: Because
22: it's number three. No, her 13 is her number. It's everywhere. It wouldn't surprise me if they got married on the 13th of a month earlier this year.
21: Mm-hmm. Yeah. I thought there would be some sort of Easter egg numerology related to it.
22: Right.
21: Honestly, when me and my wife were given options for the wedding venue that we had, that played a part in it.
22: Yeah, of course.
21: So we were married on May 6th of 2017. So it was 5/6/17.
22: Oh.
21: But like a week prior, it was April 29th.
22: You're like, what is this?
21: And there's nothing against anybody who may have been born on April 29th, but there just wasn't any flow to it.
22: Significance. Right.
21: Yeah. So we just liked 5/6/17. And so that's when we ended up doing it.
22: Yeah.
21: But man, to make you turn on T-Swift.
22: I'm not turning. He's lying. I'm saying you're not doing it. You're bigger than this. We are my sports.
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29: 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Anthony Davis reunited, joining Steph Curry and Draymond Green, make the Warriors a heavyweight team to beat. 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
35: And here's what you need to know.
36: Well, in soccer, when you can't resolve it in 120 minutes, you put it in the hands of penalty kicks, and that's what you needed to resolve. Australia and Egypt tied 1-1 at the end of extra time. Australia missed two in their first four kicks. Egypt with a chance to win their first knockout round game in history. This is how it sounded on Fox.
37: After a lead for Egypt, this to win it. And Egypt are through. For the first time ever, Egypt have won a World Cup knockout match.
36: The Egyptians advance, and now they await the winner of Argentina and Cape Verde, starting momentarily on Fox. Baseball, the Cardinals are teeing off on the Cubs, 14-0 in the top of the fifth, runners on the corridors currently. At Wimbledon, Novak Djokovic won his third round matchup against Arthur Rinderknecht. This makes his 105th men's singles win, tying Roger Federer's record at Wimbledon. I'm Chris Perfetti.
38: Come on.
30: Ladies and gentlemen, it's Covino and Rich.
39: This is Seth Rogen on Covino and Rich. I've never heard of them before, but they seem very confident, and I feel as though they know what they're doing. So let's tune in.
30: It's Covino and Rich, the worldwide leaders of nonsense.
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0: Sports Radio Studios. With the guys out, here's Dan Beyer and Monsi Bolaños.
1: All right, get in line. That's what they did last night at Dodger Stadium, and it was a long, long line for a Thursday. That means today is
2: Friday.
1: There is no Covino and Rich because they were doing the Dan Patrick hat trick. So you've got Monsi Bolaños and myself, Dan Beyer, and you've got the Big A, Alex Dysart. You've got Jason Stewart and Chris Perfett, who you hear at the news desk rolling along as we head into 4th of July weekend.
3: Yeah, and Argentina and Copa Verde. Is that what we're saying?
1: I say Cape Verde.
3: Cape Verde? No, Copa Verde.
1: And Chris Perfett is a Cabo Verde.
4: Cabo Verde.
3: That just underway at the FIFA World Cup. 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
1: I love it when people are interactive, and they're always interactive with Covino and Rich. We aren't live streaming today, but it does give me an opportunity to read a tweet that Nate sent in to us saying in regard to the Rory McIlroy conversation, Jason Stewart, Nate said, I really thought they were going to compare Phelps wearing his Olympic Speedo only to Wimbledon. And I think that is that, you know, would be maybe a little bit more apropos in this case where do you really want to do that, Michael Phelps, instead of just the gold medals? Speedo.
5: I'm guessing there isn't such thing as an Olympic Speedo, right? Or the one that he actually wore,
1: yes,
5: I guess.
1: Maybe that one.
5: Yeah, you're right. Yeah. That's a weird one. That's a stretch. That's a stretch.
3: Because he wasn't given the Speedo for winning.
1: That's true.
3: It's a little different. I
1: just like the tweet.
3: No, it's great. It's great. And maybe Michael Phelps is wearing the Speedo under his clothes.
1: He's got so many medals.
3: Right.
1: Though, I've seen guys medal Justin Rose when he won the Olympic gold. As a joke, would use that as his ball marker on a putt.
3: I love that.
1: To bring that out and say, like, all right, this is where I mark my ball. Monsi now is Miss Golf. She knows what marking a ball is. By the way, I want to put this out there. I've done some work behind the scenes, and we're going to get to what happened to you yesterday. Monsi's never played a hole of golf in your life.
3: No.
1: In fact, the first time you were at a golf course was with me last month at the U.S. Women's Open at Riviera. You've played Top Golf before.
3: Sure have.
1: We're going to get Monsi on the course
3: to
1: play a hole of golf. And I've started to do some of the work. I think it can be done. So at some point after one of these days, one of these shows, it can't be next week, unfortunately.
3: Okay.
1: But we will get out there and we will record you playing a hole of golf and see what your actual score would be on one hole for the first time.
3: Can't wait to show you how good I am. I am an athlete.
1: The question then remains, will you buy a new outfit for this? Because you bought a new golf outfit for the U.S. Open.
3: Absolutely.
1: Gives you a reason to do so.
3: You have no idea. Absolutely. Do I get a dress? Do I get a skirt with a top? What am I going to do? I'm so excited.
1: There's so many different options.
3: Do I have to get shoes? Do I have to get special shoes? Do I have to get Jordans with spikes in them?
1: You can. I don't know if it will really help the cause, but Jason Stewart, you're welcome to attend when this goes down. I think we can make this work.
3: Am I going to slip if I'm not wearing spiky shoes?
1: It would help if you had traction, but then again, I'm not sure how much of a difference it would make.
3: Okay. All right.
1: But if you want to look into a pair, go right ahead.
3: Yeah, I might.
1: Maybe what you could do is you could take one of those Dodger cards that they gave away last night, if you have one, sell it, and then you can buy new golf shoes and new golf outfit. And maybe put a down payment on a house if you'd like.
3: I was going to say, I could buy several golf shoes, several outfits with the one piece card that I got yesterday for working at the Dodgers because I was not here with, I wasn't here hanging out with you guys because it was a mad house, Dan. Like I didn't, I've been at the Dodgers for so many years. I've seen it all. Year one with Ohtani and his first bobblehead, that first day with Ohtani's bobblehead was absolutely nuts because at that moment, it wasn't every person gets one. It was capped at 40,000. Yes, it's still a lot. Now with Ohtani bobbleheads, everyone gets one. They just don't want to deal with it. You get one. You just have to get there, I believe, before the fourth or fifth inning, if in case anyone's listening. They do just take the boxes away after, I believe it's the fourth inning. So make sure you get there. But as long as you get there when game time starts, if it's an Ohtani bobblehead, you're going to get it. I was there for Yoshi's bobblehead for Yamamoto. That was a nutty day as well. But yesterday when I got into work, I was driving in around 1 o'clock, and I've seen a line before outside of Dodger Stadium buildup for these events. But this line was different. This line was like people have been camping out for I don't know how long. I mean lawn chairs. I mean umbrellas. I mean you're watching soccer on a TV type of situation. They were there for hours waiting to get a card where they upped the giveaway to 52,000. I don't know if anyone went to the game and didn't get one if you arrived by the first inning because it was 52,000. You got a one-piece card and a one-piece hat that looks almost like a gardener hat.
1: Sure, it's like a wicker.
3: Like a wicker, yeah, small brim around. Prior to this, I still don't know what one piece is. I'm sure Alex Teicher can tell us a little bit more about one piece, but the attention, the amount of people that really wanted to get their hands on this was quite impressive. And I don't know if there's anything I would want that badly to sit outside for at this point. I don't know if it's true, but I heard that people were lined up at 3 a.m. It's confirmed that they were lined up at 8 a.m. because that's when some of the tour guides arrived.
1: It feels like it has a Black Friday aspect to it.
3: Yes, that's a perfect description for it.
1: Just instead of saving money, you're hoping to sell and make a lot of money. Alex, can you give us a description? And then Chris Perfett after, but what exactly is the one piece? Because Monty tried to explain it to me when she told me about this, and I was very unfamiliar with it as well.
2: The one piece is real. It's literally anime's god. Like we were talking about the goal of goals for FIFA. This is literally the reason why anime is what it is in our states is because of One Piece. It is the biggest followed show, the longest running show still going, and is one of the biggest fandoms I've ever seen when it comes to a show in general. Like, this is more massive than Game of Thrones. This is more massive than anything you can think of globally. One Piece is that thing. Like, they've literally greenlit the guy who's still running it right now to write as long as he wants until he's finally completing it because it is so massive and bringing in so much money. It's almost like the god of anime. It's insane. When I was making anime content, if you would say anything related to One Piece, your video got traction. If you never had followers, never had a video with anything, you talked One Piece, people would follow it. And it's insane to know, like, it's that big. So to collide with Dodgers, I don't know what they were expecting, in all honesty. Like, I was hearing about reports, like, people were waiting with $100 bills buying it from people. I was hearing people got thrown out and their halls were confiscated. Like, what did the Dodgers think were going to happen?
3: Okay, I told the guys this. I was walking by center field. Gates opened early for the public, right? Because it was so, they didn't have space to keep the lines growing in the parking lot. So they had to open the gates early for everybody. I walked near center field where the majority of the people are coming in. And there was a dude standing with $300 bills, flashing them. $300 for your card, $300 for your card, right? And then I walk a little further down and there's a dude holding two $50 bills. And I said to the dude, you got to step your game up, babe. There's a guy over here with $300. What are you doing? And then a guy heard me say that with a couple. And the guy was like, yo, the guy with $300. I jokingly said to him, give me four. And the guy pulled out another hundred and he had to call the bluff. He said, I'm just kidding. You can't have this. I'll give it to you for $1,000. And the guy's like, no, I'm not going to pay $1,000. Because that's kind of what you can sell it for without even being graded.
2: Isn't that crazy?
3: Yeah. But like, I don't know. I did see that there was like security that got involved with some people. I don't know what the drama went because when I saw the guy with the three flashing dollar bills, nobody was bothering him. He was just standing there. You know what I mean? And he wasn't getting kicked out or anything. Something more must have developed for people to have been pulled away. Like it was that I'm telling you, people were doing it, but it was just like, how far did you push it? You know what I mean? Nuts.
2: I think it's sad though, because like the whole concept of anime and even Pokemon cards, right? Like this trading card phenomena is kind of disgusting in my opinion. Like kids can't even go to Target to buy cards anymore.
3: Right.
2: And it's heartbreaking.
1: I completely agree. And Chris Perfetto, I know you wanted in, but there's something else I want to say about the sale of it. Chris, go ahead.
6: No, I was going to say, like, I was actually going to change. I think you covered basically One Piece is basically this generation. Like it was Dragon Ball Z for me growing up. But this is bigger. But like, yeah, no, I know I talked with Bo Benson, one of our producers on the weekend, and it's you're watching guys online ripping like $10,000 worth of Pokemon card packs. It's the collectible industry is just kind of out of control at this point, as far as just guys who are just sharks in the water, just going hard for this stuff. And it kills any enjoyment kids can get from getting any of this.
1: I will say this. I think Monty said that you ordered something off of Fanatics. That's the only way that I would. I would not buy anything in a store anymore because I just assumed every single pack was weighed and the special cards and the inserts have already been sorted out. So the likelihood of you actually pulling a special insert from a pack, which would have a different weight. And I know companies have tried to like combat that in the sports collectible game. They've tried to make the weights even, but that's how people would, oh, this one is 6/10 of a you know, gram higher, so it must have a uniform card or jersey card. And yeah, it's crazy to me to think like of the craze of it. But when I just go to eBay right now, and Monsi's not lying when she says it's $1,000, there's an auction going on that ends in 2 days that right now is at $960. Yep. So this is, it's not just somebody posting it up and saying like, I want $1,200 for it. It seems like $1,200 may be a sweet spot.
3: It seems like it. You know? Yeah, but see if you can get more.
1: Yeah, but now this one here is at about $960 and it's gotten up that high with 35 bids since being posted last
2: night. You should look at the last ones they did, Dan. PSA 10s were selling for thousands of dollars. Yeah. So imagine going to a game and how much are tickets, Monsi?
3: Well, yesterday, foot in the door was pushing $400-$500.
2: Okay.
3: By the here's what Alex, last year they announced the One Piece giveaway with the promotional calendar at the start of the season. So people could, it's with all the stuff, right? But they never said a card was happening. That card was done that day and nobody knew. So the hat, everybody knew, oh, we're going to get a hat. And then you got the card. This promotion was added 3-4 weeks ago. And I think they did it on purpose. So the promotional calendar came out and there was nothing for One Piece. And then like a month ago, they were like, hey, guess what? We're going to have a One Piece promotion. And I was like, oh, who? And they're like, so you need to be working that day. And I was like, what's One Piece? Is this a band? Like, I truly was like, I don't know what this is. And so last year, that's how it went down. People didn't know. This year, they did say it was happening with another card, but they just announced it like a month ago.
1: I would have thought One Love, One Piece. P-E-A-C-E, if I would have heard it.
2: That's like, funny.
1: That's so to your point of not understanding what it was.
2: Is this a 50-year Bob Marley tribute? What are we doing, One Piece?
1: Oh, what love!
3: I literally thought it was a band or like a song. I was like, I don't know what this is. And
5: I just know that I've never felt more out of the know. Because I'm a Dodger fan, so my timeline is filled with Dodger stuff. And all it was this the lines and the news about this thing. And I tried to read like a paragraph recap of what it was, and I was still confused. I will say this. I can relate. I once pitched an anime series in a room with a bunch of directors, and they called it One Piece of Crap. One Piece of Crap.
3: Yeah. You're so stupid, but that was good.
1: I think the ramifications of buying a ticket on the secondary market is a big deal.
3: Mm-hmm.
1: Like, that's crazy. Honestly, if you had 52,000 cards given out, that's what it was.
3: Yeah.
1: If you bought a pack of cards and got a one of 52,000, I'd be like, oh, great. There's 52,000 of these.
3: Right. Correct. Right? It seems like, crazy that that's that much of a demand. Because, like, we rip cards at home. You know what I'm saying? Like, they're baseball. We rip them. And it's like, ooh, I got a card that's numbered 7 out of 25. And you're like, damn, that's a good one. But this is one of 52,000. And it's still this crazy.
1: What I also find interesting, and I'm seeing this on a lot of the bids, are the fans who took the picture at the game last night to show the authenticity of this is the card. So this is one, like the one that I'm looking at right now is behind home plate. So it's like, oh, they did get this at Dodger Stadium instead of just seeing it on a kitchen counter.
3: Sure.
1: Held
3: sure.
1: up somewhere.
2: Yeah, it also increases your odds of it being a good card to grade because less hands touching it, the better the corners, the ridges, the surface, all that. And that's what these investors want are like a 10 card.
3: It came in a little... in a sealed package.
2: Pre-plastic?
3: Yes. Gotcha. So like in order for, you would have to rip it open to touch it.
2: Yes.
3: You know, like it's still in a sealed package. And another thing about this that I forgot until right now is when we have giveaways, like there's times where it's been a while, but early on when I was at the Dodgers, if they were like shorthanded at a gate, I would go help with handing the giveaways. The cards were being handed by the highest of high security at Dodger Stadium. They were the ones, and I think they were all packing type of thing. You know what I'm saying? Like, those were the ones handing you the card.
1: They each had
3: the
1: one hats, piece.
3: The hats were given by everyone else. But, like, that's the level it went to. I literally was like, why are all these security guards that you normally see protecting the players or on the field? They're the ones that were at the gates with their box handing the cards.
1: Here's a question that I have. How many of those cards is it evenly distributed at all the different entry points?
3: No, so they are distributed. There's a lot of entry points. The place that that typically has the most giveaways would be center field, but it's the most crowded. So you don't necessarily have the best luck there. You actually should go to another gate. Like that is the location that gets the most, but it's the most people go there. So sometimes I'll text a friend like, no, don't go to center field. Go over here. And like, dude, nobody was in line over here. Obviously, this was a different type of giveaway, but they are spread out based on how many people are technically in each location, because there's different levels. The reserve level at Dodger Stadium holds about 20,000 people, the reserve level alone. Mm-hmm. And then the rest are divided. So it depends on which entrance you go through. Reserve will also have a lot, but the most is center field, because that's most people walk through in through that location.
1: Yeah, because there are some ballparks that don't have 52,000 seats.
3: Right.
1: So
3: right. No, for sure.
1: 52,000 to give away.
3: Yeah.
1: Is quite a bit. I had no idea about it, and I thought it was crazy. And then I saw the craze. I saw it on the news last night. I saw the lines. It did remind me of Black Friday. And quite honestly, like, I think like the Black Friday people, you know, were, you had to be of a certain fabric to be able to do that.
3: I did it like once or twice. Camped out. Why? I didn't want anything, but I just wanted to be a part of it. I just wanted to have fun. You want to camp out, friend? Sure. Let's play Monopoly all night.
1: My sister and our relatives getting around looking at like what we would call like the shoppers to see like what was going to be on sale the next day, you know, on Thanksgiving and doing that. But if this is selling for $1,000 to sit there for how long? 10 hours?
3: I think average, let's say 5 hours. Like if you, I think 5 hours.
1: $200 an hour?
3: Yeah.
1: That's.
3: You're fine. It's worth it.
1: It's pretty good. Makes it worth it. I wouldn't even go to the game.
3: A lot of people didn't. And that's what we were saying. Look at the seats. It wasn't even full.
1: Yeah.
3: Because people just got the card and left.
1: They probably would have had to have another exit lane. Right.
3: Oh, we did have one.
1: Right. Like an extra, like just because of people showing up to leave.
3: People purchased tour tickets to get in early and then just left. Or early entry, which is so, it's like you paid how much? And the thing was, because they didn't announce this game until like a month ago, it was against the Padres, so it was not already like the cheapest ticket. It wasn't like they were playing the Rockies and you can get in for, you know, $20. It was already a higher ticket, but once that was announced, it went even more. So like if you bought a ticket last minute and then you paid to like get in early, I don't know how much money you saved. You know what I mean?
1: Mm-hmm.
3: By then selling it, or how much money you made, excuse me, by then selling it.
1: Well, I commend the people who turned down $300 on the spot. Because,
3: just flashing it. Yeah. You want $300 right now.
1: And as it turns out, that was a really crappy offer.
3: It does.
1: Just not as crappy as the guy who was offering $100 and yeah, no one was talking.
3: I don't think anyone took his offer.
1: She's Monty Bolaños. I'm Dan Beyer. Trained to push past the pain, not athletes, just people. Trafficked every day right here in the United States. Sometimes by someone they trusted. During the World Cup, help us break the silence. 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Right now, Argentina and Cape Verde scoreless in the 19th minute of their round of 32 match being played, I believe, in South Florida. Is that correct, Chris Perfett? They're playing in Miami?
6: Yes, they're playing in Miami. So we're keeping Messi in the confines of Inter Miami forever.
1: The entire stadium is wearing white and light blue.
3: Yeah.
1: So that works out for them. She's Monty Bolaños. I'm Dan Beyer. Chris Perfett is here. Alex Teich with the Big A and Jason Stewart hanging out, as it is Covino and Rich. And they were in for Dan Patrick earlier today doing the Dan Patrick hat trick. Speaking of games I'd like to leave, not the Dodgers last night. I've been awful in Americanopolis 250. I try to redeem myself with a new opponent and a foe. I don't know if it's going to happen, Monty, but we'll find out next year on Fox Sports Radio. The Cup Knockout Round is now, and DraftKings has you covered for every single match.
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0: WNBA keeps growing. They celebrated its 30th anniversary, so they released a promotional poster. They did not have Caitlin Clark on a promotional poster to celebrate 30 years. That'd be like if the NBA put out one and they didn't put Wemby in there. Caitlin Clark didn't make it.
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0: on Fox Sports Radio. She's Monty Bolaños. I'm Dan Beyer. Wrapping up the week for CNR, who were doing the Dan Patrick hat trick earlier today.
1: That's right. In fact, I'm repping the CNR shirt, you know, because we're here for the guys.
0: Good job. Good work. Great
1: job. Good job. Good job.
0: Great job.
1: Argentina and Cape Verde in their 27th minute. They are scoreless. And, you know, the excitement of the FIFA World Cup is now streaming live on Fox One, the official English streaming platform. 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
0: We have a game that we've been playing here at Fox Sports Radio, and I am 0-2. I am winless. I have lost both times to Isaac Lohenkron. And I don't love my chances today as I'm up against Mr. Masters, Chris Perfett, at the news desk. So this is what we're going to do. Chris is going to give us the update.
1: Okay.
0: And then I'm going to try to avoid being skunked for the week. All right? Is that what we're going to do? All right. Let's do it. Chris, give us the latest of what's going on, not only in soccer, but in the whole world of sports.
2: We'll get you around the world of sports. Yes, we'll start outside soccer and we'll get to the World Cup in a second, but first, the moves in the NBA. The Los Angeles Lakers are trading DeAndre Ayton to the Washington Wizards for Jaden Hardy and 2 second-round picks. Those picks coming in 2031 and 2032, just in case we need to remind how far out the NBA loves trading their picks. Restricted free agent guard Jordan Miller has agreed to a new 3-year, $15 million extension with the Los Angeles Clippers, and the Boston Celtics are picking up Nemes Quinta's option and signing him to a fully guaranteed 4-year, $56 million deal. At Wimbledon earlier, Novak Djokovic won his third round matchup against Arthur Rinderneck in 4 sets. That is his 105th men's singles win at the All England Club, tying Roger Federer's record. Naomi Osaka defeated Daria Kasatkina in straight sets, and Coco Gauff advances in 3 sets. Trained to push past the pain, not athletes, just people, trafficked every day right here in the United States, sometimes by someone they trusted. During the World Cup, help us break the silence. Visit bluecampaign.gov/World Cup to learn more. 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And what a time for an update, because who else but the golden man himself, Lionel Messi, has put Argentina on the board against Cabo Verde in the 28th minute. So right now, Argentina up 1-0. And we'll see if they can hold on to that. Earlier in the day, Egypt defeated Australia 4-2 on penalties. It's the first knockout round victory in Egypt's history at the tournament, and Egypt will play the winner of this game. Finally, FIFA has decided to add no more games to Falaron Balogun's suspension stemming from the red card he got against Bosnia-Herzegovina, so he'll be out against Belgium, but will be available should the U.S. advance to the quarterfinals. All right, Dan, let's do it.
0: I'll say this before we get to the game. For the story that Cape Verde has been, what's going to be great is this is likely the end of their run, but it will be up against Messi. Like,
1: right.
0: This would have been like if they would have faced the U.S. or Belgium or, you know, even
2: Austria,
0: Spain for that matter.
2: Yeah.
0: Yeah, even like one of those, it wouldn't have been the same as facing Messi and
1: right.
0: Argentina.
1: Right.
0: And so it's like, what a perfect way. If
3: so
0: you're going to, if you're going to lose, that's the way to
3: imagine
0: do it.
3: Imagine that, our first run and we lost to Messi.
0: Yeah.
1: Right. Everyone's going to be like, oh, you had to go up against Messi. Oh,
0: but
1: okay.
0: What a great like exclamation point to put. Well, I'm already predicting their demise in this match.
1: Sure.
3: How dare you?
1: How dare you? But there was clearly no offsides in that. Because Alex, what'd you say? You have to give them the tinkle, the twinkle, the
3: yes,
1: what?
3: The little spark in the eye.
1: The little spark in the eye. I saw the
3: yep.
1: spark in the eye.
3: Isn't that crazy?
1: And then he went.
3: And what's funny is, if you look at it too, the other player was
1: offside,
3: but it doesn't
1: yes.
3: matter. He's not involved. It's
1: yes.
3: all where Messi is. And he waits, pops, leans.
1: So
3: perfect.
1: So then is that a tactic where I would be like, Dan, go be offside,
3: yeah,
1: but you're
3: you
1: not going to get the ball.
3: For sure.
1: Like, dale.
3: Because
1: that was incredible. That right there was really... You can see it perfectly.
3: That's why they're ranked number one.
1: Mira.
0: What's not been incredible is my performance in these last two games. I hand it over to the host of Americanopolis 250, Jason Stewart.
4: That's right, Dan. Thank you very much. I do, you know, because my man, we get new listeners all the time. I want to tell everybody that we've been playing this game called Americanopolis 250. And you see the wording there, Americanopolis 250, like it's a race, but we're turning 250 years old tomorrow.

0: And I thought I wanted to give attention to that because I don't think a lot of people are talking about this. And you should see the comments on Twitter. And even when people walk up to me on the streets, they're like, you know what? That game that you're bringing attention to the 250th birthday, it's taught me a lot about our American heroes. And I appreciate you doing that. At the expense of Dan Beyer, I think our listeners have had an educational experience in this. The first two stages were both won by Isaac Lohenkron. The first one was kind of a boat race, but the next day, Isaac Lohenkron got down 2-0, and he scored 4 straight answers to beat Dan Beyer. Isaac has gone off into the sunset with his yellow t-shirt, with his yellow shirt. We brought in a new opponent for Dan Beyer today, and unfortunately for Dan, it's the most educated person on the staff. And do you know why I know that? Just ask him. Chris Perfett has the most degrees. He's got at least one master's from Wake Forest and USC and
1: from,
0: all these
1: from
0: places.
1: USC, I dropped out of Wake Forest.
0: Okay. But he's kind of a history buff. Not only is he the biggest soccer snob on the staff, but he's also very smart, and he claims to be a history buff. So anyways, Dan, you, your opponent is very qualified, and I think he's anxious to beat you. Here's the game, okay? You're going to get 6 American names, but here's the important part, and it's important to think about as you listen, as you play. This is the game where American culture and sports collide.
2: All right.
0: I'm going to do it one more time for Alex because he's new here. So it's where American sports and culture collide. So what that means is as Monsi delivers these questions, these clues, you're not going to know if they're athletes or coaches or just great Americans. That's the very genius of the game, and that's what the listeners like the most. At least they've told me on Twitter that. So without further ado, I'm going to bring in our host for today's game. Again, it's a Who Am I style trivia game between
2: Dan
0: Beyer.
2: Unlimited guesses, right?
0: Yes, and Chris Perfett, as many guesses as you want.
1: Oh,
0: Chris, you can guess as many as you want until you get the right answer. Take it away, Monsi Bolaños, for the Americanapolis 250.
3: Thanks,
0: on a Friday
3: Jason.
0: Night.
3: Jason. I'll take it from here. All right, everybody, let's get going. First up, I am an American. I was born in the Midwest.
2: Abe Lincoln.
3: I suffered significant hearing loss beginning in my youth. My life's passion was coming up with new ways for people to do things.
1: George Washington Carver.
2: Edison.
3: Ding, ding, ding, ding.
2: Thomas Edison.
3: All right. Dan, look at you.
2: The one advantage is I have to pay attention to the wording now, and Chris hasn't been experiencing
3: sure,
2: that.
3: Sure, right. All right.
1: But so, here's the balancing act too. Is like you can call me smart as you want, but I'm also incredibly slow. I am slow on the uptake all the time. So this I might just be a jobber here.
0: I have to give Dan credit though. After 4 clues, he got it right. There were some really good ones in here that are. It's a waste of my work because I put a lot of hard work into this. Did you know that the conflict with his rival was known as the War of Currents? And do you know who that rival was, Chris?
1: That would have been Nikola Tesla.
0: Nice.
3: Wow.
2: I would not have gotten that.
3: That was impressive. That was good. I wish I had watched
1: the Prestige. That's how I know that.
3: I wish I could give you a point for that, but I can't.
1: No,
3: so,
1: it's all right.
3: Dan up 1-0. All right.
2: And I hate Teslas. I can't
1: stand
2: them.
1: Oh, they're awful.
2: Them.
1: I hate driving behind them in Europe.
3: They are the worst drivers. Okay. I am an American. I was born in Southern California. I received the Presidential Medal of Freedom, one of the highest civilian honors
2: in
3: the United States. I am a known Dodgers fan. I was the subject of an Elton John song.
1: Marilyn Monroe.
3: My contest against someone of the opposite sex became a media
2: spectacle. Billie Jean King.
3: Ding, ding, ding, ding! Well done, Dan.
1: Jumped all over me on that one.
2: Sorry. That was... What was the song, the Elton John song?
0: Philadelphia Freedom!
1: Oh.
0: Yeah!
1: Oh, okay.
0: Do you know what? right now the listeners are thinking, wait a minute, Dan Byer's up 2-0. This is going to be a skunk. This is really easy. But they don't know that 24 hours ago, he was up 2-0 on Rise of Glowingcron.
3: That's here we go. That's right. All right, moving on here.
2: You can Belgium me, Chris Perfett.
3: All right, ready. I am an American. I was born in Hawaii. My father was from Kenya, and my mother was from
2: Barack Obama. Obama.
3: We're going to have to go to video replay.
2: Yeah, we're going to VAR. Do we have the audio? Jason, do you have
0: I'll get the audio, but I kind of like the fact that there is a half point each. That means that we can't tie to them, right? That would be half point each. Well, so 2.5 to 1.5 until we can get to the VAR.
2: What do you mean we can't tie? If we both have a half point, then we're both on.
0: No, you can't tie all together.
2: Oh, because we'll
0: there's
2: got to
0: be a winner.
2: Right. Gotcha. Okay.
0: You know what I'm saying? Gotcha. So I think we live with this. Let's go.
3: Okay. Got it. So we're giving a happy halves.
0: Yeah, it was a nice tie.
3: All right. It was. It was very, very on the money. Okay.
0: Oh, by the way, the one that I was most proud of, because I put a lot of work into this, and I'd hate to waste work. My left-handed I'm a left-handed shooter in basketball. Like, that would have totally thrown you and the listeners way off.
3: It would have. It changes direction a little bit.
0: Ugh, too bad. Oh, well.
2: Oh, we do have the audio. Well, Shakira's at the World Cup match. What do we have?
1: Shakira.
3: My father was from Kenya, and my mother was from
2: Barack Obama.
3: I think it goes slightly to Dan. Yeah.
1: Dan, get out ahead.
3: And my mother was from
2: Barack Obama.
3: It's funny because you say Obama at the same time, but it was like you said Barack. But like
1: he started with Barack. Yeah.
3: Correct. Like
2: I mean, Barack Obama. He could have been meaning Michelle. You know, so like, so mine was more
0: Barack Obama. That's right. That's where Ken Jennings would have been like, could you be more specific?
3: Yes. You get 3/4 of the point. You get a 1/4 of it. Okay. All right. Next one. I am an American. I grew up in Detroit.
1: Eminem.
3: I love that answer. No. During World War II, I enlisted in the
1: Joe
3: U.S.
1: Lewis.
3: Yes.
2: Oh, good job.
3: Yes. Very well done, Chris.
1: It's my backyard.
0: That was a good one.
3: That was.
0: The one that I was most proud of in this one is that, you know, he was in the best of his class for 12 years, became the first black athlete that was nationally embraced on both sides of the racial lines. You know, he fought Rocky Marciano in the final fight of his career and lost. Joe Lewis.
2: All right. Good job, Chris.
3: Great job, Chris.
1: Do you know
3: Chris.
1: Which way the they got the big fist statue in Detroit, black fist? Do you know which way that's pointed? Germany.
3: Oh, okay. All right.
2: Also, Canada, right?
1: Yes,
2: right
1: Canada's
2: across the river
1: way too, just to keep the
2: I've been to the casino right on the other side.
1: Hey, I've made plenty of trips over to Windsor for beer that I shouldn't have had at my age.
3: Moving on? I don't even know the score because of what happened with the Barack Obama.
0: Okay, so it's 2-1.25.
3: All right. Ready? Here we go. I am an American. I was born in Maryland. I escaped my unfortunate life circumstance in 1849 during the American Civil
2: Harriet
3: War.
2: Harriet Tubman.
3: Yes. That was impressive, too.
2: All right. Thank you.
0: Wow.
3: That was impressive, too.
2: See, this is where you were here yesterday. I nailed Davy Crockett. You know, 1800s, I'm good. 1900s, early. It's not my wheelhouse, guys.
3: Yeah.
0: There's plans to feature her on the $20 bill. Did that ever come to be? Or, great guess, Dan Byer. 3-1.25. Let's just play the final question out. Just
2: 3¾ stars. Star search.
3: All right, last one here, fellas. Let's get it. All right. I am an American. I was born in California. I was identified as an elite talent at a young age.
2: Tiger Woods.
1: Richard Nixon.
3: My first job was overseas before returning to California for the rest of my professional career.
2: Kobe Bryant. No, it's not Kobe.
1: Landon Donovan?
3: Yes!
0: Well done.
2: That was a good match.
3: That was good. That was exciting.
0: Do you feel redeemed, Dan, the redemption tour?
2: Well, I do feel like I had a bit of an advantage over Chris because Chris
3: hasn't done it.
2: Yeah, I hadn't done it before. Yeah. So in a way, it's just good not to lose. I'll just say that. It's
1: take
2: not,
1: the win where you can get it.
2: Yes, I'll take them. They don't come often in these trivia games. So let's, unless it's last one standing, which I've been fortunate enough to win a bunch, but otherwise.
3: Yeah, you're in the lead on that. You really are.
0: By the way, Alex Teichert, he deserves credit. That was the tightest run version of the American Apples 250. That was tight. Thank you very much. I'm not saying anything about previous board ops. I'm just saying that that was a tight American Apples 250 right there.
2: Sam wasn't even here.
3: No,
2: he was not. 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All right, still 1-0. Argentina and Cape Verde at the World Cup as the round of 32 wraps up tonight. Then it's on to the round of 16. We're on to the weekend, but we still got a little housekeeping to do. That's next. She's Monty. I'm Dan. In for CNR here on Fox Sports Radio.
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0: Kavino and Rich. One love, one peace. Across the bay. Here on Fox Sports Radio. She's Monty Bolaños. I'm Dan Beyer. Christopher Fett's here. Jason Stewart. Great job, Jason, with the Americanapolis 250.
1: Thank you.
0: I know I was upset with myself and my performance, but I thought it was a great way for us to celebrate America's birthday tomorrow. Thanks to Alex Teichert and to Isaac Lohenkron, who's the winner of that game. I lost 8-4 on aggregate. Oh, you want to go soccer terms. But I didn't expect to win.
2: You know, you can't win them all, Dan. No, you were the leader in Covino and Rich for last man standing. To the point where I've only won, I think, two or three times. And I had to say, because my first one, the first time I won, they gave it to you. And I was like, no. I want to be separate from Dan Beyer. I don't care if it's two-time champion, Monty, instead of saying 27-time champion. You are ahead by far in that one.
0: It will be four-time champion and then eight-time as he continued to build up.
2: Oh, thank you. 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
0: Argentina is up on Cape Verde. This does feel like Duke against, you know, NC Central in the first round of the NCAA tournament, where what a great story it would be if Cape Verde pulled off the upset. But let's be real. We want to see Argentina move on. So you're kind of come to grips with, all right, this is the end of their run. And then let's get the real bracket underway. But it has those sort of vibes to me.
2: Totally agree. But, you know, if you're Cape Verde, you're probably like, it's only 1-0. We're okay. As long as we don't walk out of here getting our butts spanked, like, that's pretty good. You're playing Argentina.
0: Do you think that's what they're saying, Alex Teichert, as the soccer aficionado? Down 1-0?
1: 1,000%. Belgium scored 2 goals in 5 minutes. And that was at the last 5 minutes of the game.
2: That's right.
1: Cape Verde's like, one only by Messi? We got this.
2: We good. We good. We're in a good spot. We got this.
0: And I mentioned earlier, and I was it Cape Verde who tied Spain in the group stage? So when we were talking about like perfect endings and how this all goes, I mentioned like it's best that it's Argentina because there really isn't another club in all of this. But I will say this. This is one other observation that I've taken from the World Cup. And for as great as the Americans have been, when you watch what like Spain did to Austria yesterday and just boom, boom, boom, you're talking about the Messi goal, boom, boom, boom. It's at that point that I think we all can understand, as crazy as it is, of when people say, you know what, Americans can't win the World Cup because they're just not there yet. Mm-hmm. Like there still has to be stages. And for as exciting, and I don't mean to end this on a downer, it's just more of an appreciation of what France, what Argentina, what Spain can accomplish. And that is also what makes it so intriguing to me to see Mexico and England because of how much momentum Mexico seems to have. But I think England is on that level of those other clubs as well, what should be a great round of 16.
2: Yeah, very excited. And even though, like, as to add to what you're saying, I feel like appreciate what the U.S. is doing, too, even though they may not be at the level of those teams you just mentioned. I think what we're seeing in real time is a good and fun team to cheer for.
0: Do you view the U.S. from, like, at any point as an underdog?
2: Yeah, I have, but I've been a little bit pessimistic.
0: Correct.
2: Because again, history tells us one thing, even though they passed the eye test. They have passed the eye test, especially after this last game. So they are a different team. They are a much better team, but I would still look at them as the underdog. And I don't know if that's just me keeping my level headed moving forward.
1: You'll love this, Dan. Even without Bellingham, we're still a 2% higher than Belgium for this upcoming game.
0: Yeah. I don't.
1: We're still the favorite.
2: Wow.
0: I feel like that they've been expected to succeed in these matches, and even the one against Turkey A when they really had nothing to play for. As I said, when they scored the first 3 minutes, that's an all right. Well, the World Cup's ours. That's like, if our backups are even doing this, look out, world. However, I don't feel that they're the underdog against Belgium. Alex just had the numbers. Vegas is said as much as well. So I really, I another reason why I want them to win is because I want to see what it would be like against Spain.
2: Sure, of course.
0: Like in that sort of level of like, all right, what do we got here? And then if they don't make it, so be it. But I kind of want them to be an underdog to see really how good they are.
2: If they win this game against Belgium, I'm going to jump full in. Like all, just that's it. U.S. is winning the whole thing, baby.
0: The great thing is we can come back on Monday and get ready for that round of 16 match against Belgium.
2: Can't
0: She's
2: wait.
0: Monty, I'm Dan. It's Covino and Rich. Happy 4th.
2: Bye. We are
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5: Jim Rome here with your Rome Report. Manny in Anaheim.
6: Hey, Jim. It's been a long time, but I'm listening, brother. I hear you. On the
5: right
6: radio.
5: On, dude. Good to hear you, Manny. What's up?
6: Hey, you know what? It's been a while, but I haven't had any good news to call. Anaheim's baseball hasn't been the greatest lately, Jim. I've been a big Washington fan for the last couple of decades, Jim. I thought they were going to cover
5: Manny,
6: that.
5: Manny, I got to ask you the most important question because I bet there are a few clones wondering. Manny, are you, in fact, the famous Manny Cheeseburger?
6: That's correct.
5: Dude!
6: That's the truth.
5: It is the truth. Rock him right now. Let's jump in. All right, now you're done. But in a good way, Manny. Is it this guy?
1: In Anaheim. Manny, good to have you. What's up?
7: Hey, Jim. Manny Cheeseburger over here. How you doing today? Thanks for the vine.
1: You got it, Manny Cheeseburger.
5: Ah! Holy crap. I'm Jim Rome.
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14: Nope. The Jim Rome Show. Now the Lakers have been swept out of the playoffs as LeBron James played his last game. Ask me, there is no way he just played his last game. But the Lakers will prioritize Austin Reaves, and then he can take his talents back to Cleveland a third time after burning them once before.
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19: And here's what you need to know.
20: Cape Verde is going to overtime against defending champion Argentina at the World Cup game in Miami tonight. Lionel Messi scored in the 29th minute. Cape Verde tied it in the 59th, and shots were even at the time, 4-4 then. Unofficially, seven saves for Vizinha, the 40-year-old Cape Verde goalkeeper, a defender with a clearance nearly off the line to save a second-half goal. Cape Verde has yet to be beaten in this tournament. The winner goes to the round of 16. Overtime coming up on Fox TV. The late game in an hour and a half from Kansas City, Colombia against Ghana. In Dallas today, Egypt eliminated Australia on penalty kicks 4-2. The U.S. plays Belgium on Monday night in Seattle. The Lakers are trading center DeAndre Ayton to the Wizards. Venus Williams lost her first-round match in mixed doubles at Wimbledon. The Cardinals were 17-1 winners at the Cubs today in Major League Baseball. I'm Steve DeSager.
21: One guy is happily divorced. One guy is happily married. One guy gets called daddy by his three beautiful daughters. Aww. One guy gets called daddy after a credit card approval. One guy won a state high school basketball championship. One guy only covered a state high school basketball championship. One guy's been inducted into three halls of fame. One guy has only mopped a hall. Does this seem weird to anybody else?
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21: 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Here's a man who actually works on holidays, Rob Parker.
23: Welcome in, hour number two on a funky flashback Friday.
24: Number two.
23: It is July 3rd. Welcome to the holiday weekend. And I tip my cap to our engineer, Alex.
1: I tip it to you.
23: Alex,